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Hey, listen, this is it. Seriously, like, this will be my last day telling you to hurry up and book your cabin, the few that's left, for the One Voyage 2026 cruise hosted by Ricky Smiley. This is it, because Monday will make 2 weeks out before we sail, and like I just said, it's only a few cabins left. 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
1: 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So the 3 that caught my ear, the first one is track 2.

0: Speaking Mind from Ari Lennox Vacancy, Late Checkout, the deluxe version that she released last Friday. And that's dope. Stay with me. More music is on the way. This is Love and R&B.
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0: You're inside Love & R&B with KG Smooth. Continuing with the list, this is what effort actually looks like in healthy relationships. Number 6, learning your partner's triggers and avoiding careless patterns. Effort is saying, I know this hurts you, so I'll be more mindful. Number 7, saying thank you for the small things. Appreciation keeps love alive. Number 8, doing emotional labor too. Remembering, noticing, checking in. It's not just one partner's job. Number 9, asking deeper questions, even years into love, because people evolve and so should the connection. And number 10, showing up consistently, not just dramatically. Effort isn't one big romantic gesture. It's steady, quiet, and real. Shout out to Success Verse for this amazing list. Yeah, effort isn't one big romantic gesture. I like that. Stay with me. These vibes continue inside Love & R&B with KG Smooth on 106.7 WTLC.
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0: This is Love & R&B with KG Smooth. The next hour, it's Wine Time with KG. Going to have Dr. Ian K. Smith. Yeah, Dr. Ian is back inside Love & R&B. He's got his new book, The New Menopause Kitchen, Targeted Nutrition to Help Fight Symptoms, Lose Weight, and Thrive in Premenopausal, Menopause, and Beyond with a 10-week meal exercise plan. So, all of my ladies out there in their mid to late 40s who are perimenopausal, or if you are currently going through menopause and beyond, Dr. Ian is going to talk about his new book, The New Menopause Kitchen, to help you out. So stay with me. Wine Time with KG and Dr. Ian Smith. 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

0: B with KG Smooth. It's Wine Time with KG. On the phone line, I have my guy, my main man. He's everybody's favorite doctor, author, a doctor, a media personality, an all-around great individual, Emmy Award-winning television host. Ladies and gentlemen, Dr. Ian K. Smith is inside Wine Time. How you feeling, man?
1: Hey, what's up, man? I'm always happy to join you, always.
0: And always. Listen, this new book that you have, The New Menopause Kitchen, we're going to get into this tonight. But before we start that, just to break it down in like a five-year-old to those who may not know, what is menopause exactly?
1: Sure. Menopause is when women are ending their reproductive years. So the two major hormones for women, for reproductive hormones, are estrogen and progesterone. And what happens is that as a woman ages and gets into perimenopause, then menopause, the estrogen and progesterone levels decline. And when they reach a point that a woman does not have her period for 12 months consecutively, that means she is officially in menopause.
0: And around what age does that start normally?
1: Well, that's a great question. So it's different for all different types of women. But typically menopause, there's perimenopause first, by the way. That's when your periods become more erratic. You're not in full-blown menopause. You may go 2 months with it and then 1 month without it. So it's a little erratic. But that typically starts in your mid-40s to late-40s. And then menopause typically starts somewhere in the early 50s to mid-50s.
0: Oh, wow. So we're going to get into the new Menopause Kitchen by Dr. Ian K. Smith. He's inside Wine Time on Lovin' R&B.

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I-

0: 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It's Wine Time with KG. Dr. Ian Smith, inside Wine Time tonight, his new book, The New Menopause Kitchen, targeted nutrition to help fight symptoms, lose weight, and thrive in perimenopause, menopause, and beyond. Dr. Ian, what was the inspiration for you to, or who was the inspiration for you to write this book on how to thrive in menopause, especially for a male to write a book about menopause?
1: Yeah, that's a great question. Every health book I do almost, I do a Facebook group where I help people go through the plan on Facebook and I give them resources and experts who Zoom with them. Well, the last group I did, a lot of the women came up to me and said, Dr. Ian, we don't know what you did with this plan, but we are menopausal or we're perimenopausal. We start to lose weight. We haven't lost weight in years. We're losing weight again. Our hot flashes are less. Our sleep is better. Our energy levels are better. Less night sweats. These are all very common menopausal symptoms. They said, can you write a program specifically for us that's using nutrition to treat our symptoms? Yes, some people are on hormone therapy and that can work for a lot of people. But they said, we want to be able to control some of these symptoms at our kitchen table. And so that's why I wrote The New Menopause Kitchen, to give women an alternative or a complement to what they're already doing. And I got to tell you, we already started a new group that's following The New Menopause Kitchen, and people who are listening can join us on Facebook. And people are just having a blast. We have almost 15,000 women in the group, and we have experts that come in, nutritionists, celebrity trainers, doctors, all for free as joining the Zoom. So people are picking up a copy of the book, they're joining the group, and then they get access to all these great experts.
0: Wow. We've got more with Dr. Ian K. Smith. It's Wine Time with KG on Love and R&B.
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1: This is a love that withstands time, space, and matter forever. Forever's a mighty long time. Here we are decades later. The sentiment is still the same. Listen.

0: It's 11 R&B with KG Smooth. Wine Time with KG. Dr. Ian Smith, his new book, The New Menopause Kitchen, is out right now. Now, you've got your good friend, Rachel Ray, who did some recipes for the ladies. And you also have a 10-week meal and exercise plan. Tell the ladies about that. How can they get started?
1: Sure. The 10-week plan is a flexible plan. You can be a vegan, a vegetarian, a carnivore. It doesn't matter. It's very flexible and adaptable, and it slowly works the nutrients. Chapter 2 is all about midlife power nutrients that women should focus on to help with their symptoms. So I give you that information in Chapter 2, and then in Chapter 4 starts the 10-week plan where you incorporate these in regular foods, by the way. You're not going to go break the bank and have to shop at different stores. It's very simple. I then went to my good friend, Rachel Ray, who's the iconic chef and cook. I said, Rachel, do me a favor. These are midlife power nutrients that women need more of during perimenopause, menopause, and beyond. Can you create some recipes that will incorporate them easily? But here's the rule. They got to be affordable, easy to make, and you cannot compromise on taste. They got to be delicious. Mm. And so Rachel created 50-plus recipes in the book that people can follow, and it's fantastic. And it just shows women that getting the nutrients you need to help during this time of your life, it's not as hard as some people think it is. It's actually very easy.
0: We got more with Dr. Ian Smith on The New Menopause Kitchen. 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

0: You're listening to Love and R&B with KG Smooth, with Wine Time, Dr. Ian Smith. The new Menopause Kitchen. Targeted nutrition to help fight symptoms, lose weight, and thrive in perimenopause, menopause, and beyond. Dr. Ian, so men, when it comes to men, do men go through a version of menopause that we just don't know what it is, or the symptoms are different and we just think it's something else, but it's kind of connected to what women go through?
1: We do, but in a very different way. Our issue is testosterone, whereas women look at estrogen and progesterone. We also don't have the kind of decline that women have. We don't have the same type of symptomatology that women have, but we do have issues that come up in, you know, midlife, and it happens. And that actually should make men more sensitive to women. For too many years, decades actually, women have been ignored, disparaged, and ostracized over men, and ridiculed over menopause. And a lot of women have suffered in silence because society said you can't talk about it, it's taboo. Thankfully, the long overdue moment is here, and people are talking about menopause. Men are talking about menopause. Men are better understanding it so that their significant others, they can give them support. And that's another reason why I wrote this book, so that men too can realize there's something really happening physiologically to your loved one, and you should make a difference.
0: Dr. Ian Smith, Dr. Ian K. Smith, the new Menopause Kitchen, targeted nutrition to help fight symptoms, lose weight, and thrive in perimenopause, menopause, and beyond, with a 10-week meal and exercise plan with recipes by the great Rachel Ray. The book is out right now, and ladies, I'm sure some of you are going through this, so this book is going to help. Man, Dr. Ian, thank you for always pulling up on me, man.
1: Oh, man, no doubt. And if people want some help, join the Facebook group, like I said, but also send me a message on Instagram at Dr. Ian Smith. Spell the doctor out, I-A-N Smith. And it's always a pleasure to be on your show, KG.
0: Oh, man, thank you. Dr. Ian K. Smith, ladies and gentlemen, stay with me next hour. We'll be sharing your love story. This is Love and R&B.
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You're in the Love Lounge, and now here's another hour of love and R&B.

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Listen, this literally is your last call to book your cabin for the One Voyage 2026 cruise. We are a little over 2 weeks away before we sail out of Miami, and this is the last call. You won't hear me have this call to action anymore after today. So take advantage right now. The special price.

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1: I used to think about immature things. 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

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Let's dig into KG's crates. On October 7th, 1987, while he was taking a break from his band, The Deal, Babyface, legendary singer-songwriter musician, recorded his debut album, Lover. Here's the first single, I Love You, Babe. I Love You, Babe, the first single from Babyface as a solo artist. The next single off of his Lovers album was the title track, Lovers. That's Lovers, the title track from Babyface's debut album. The next single was Mary Mac.

0: That's Mary Mack from Babyface. And the fourth and final single was If We Try. That's If We Try, the fourth and final single from Babyface's debut album, Lovers, released 40 years ago on October 7th, 1986, charted number 28th on the Soul album charts, and it was reissued in 1989 under Epic Records with a different front cover after the success of his second album, Tender Lover, and L.A. Reid and Babyface produced this album. Yeah, that's me digging into KG's crates. Coming back, sharing your love story. This is Love and R&B.
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0: You're inside Love & R&B with KG Smooth. Time for tonight's love story. And tonight's love story is entitled Chance Encounter. The subway car jolted, sending her coffee spilling slightly onto her sleeve. As she scrambled for a tissue, a stranger reached out, offering a clean handkerchief. "Rough morning?" he asked, a small, sympathetic smile catching her eye. They started talking, first about the delays, then about the book he was holding, and finally, about everything else. For 20 blocks, the crowded, noisy train faded into absolute quiet. When the conductor announced her stop, she realized with a sudden panic that the ride was over. She stepped onto the platform, turning back as the doors began to close. He was still standing there, pressing a scrap of paper with his number against the glass window, waiting for her nod. And that's tonight's love story, Chance Encounter. The music continues inside Love & R&B. 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

This is Love and R&B with KG Smooth as we get ready for the One Voyage 2026 cruise, and I will be hosting the Love and R&B Lounge. One of the artists is Q Parker. It's going to be performing. Man, I cannot wait. Here he is when he jumped on the Residuals Verse Challenge. And I win.

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Welcome inside Love and R&B with KG Smooth. It is the prequel to The Weeknd, baby. 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
1: Three magic phrases for likability. One, I was just thinking of you. Here's how you use this authentically, right? Okay. You think of a lot of people in your life all the time.
2: Yeah.
1: If you are thinking of someone and you can text them, I was just thinking of you, how are you? I was just thinking of you, how'd that project go? I was just thinking of you, it has been a while since we talked. That's a way of assuring someone, I do think of you, only if it's true. The second one is, you're always so. So if you're with someone and you're impressed by them or they're interesting or they're funny, saying, oh, you always make me laugh. You're always so interesting. You're always so great to interview. You're always so great at interviews. Giving them a label that is a positive label is the best gift you can give someone because it's fighting that signal amplification bias. Mm. And the last one is, last time we talked, you mentioned, we are so honored when we get brain space that you remembered and you're going to bring it up. And you specifically bring up something that they lit up with. And they were like, oh, it was great. It was exciting. It was wonderful. Those are my three magic phrases.
0: And that's tonight's advice. Next, we'll step inside the Zendin for the Eye of the Storm Midnight Meditation inside Love and R&B.
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0: Justin Till of an R&B with KG Smooth. Let's step inside the Zen Den for the Eye of the Storm Midnight Meditation. Tonight we're ending the week with the foundation for all abundance, acknowledging the good. Eckhart Tolle once wrote, acknowledging the good that you already have in your life is the foundation for all abundance. The only thing that you need to be abundant is the feeling of abundance. The only requisite for abundance is the feeling of abundance, and the foundation for the abundance in your life is simply acknowledging the good that you already have in your life. In what ways do you acknowledge the good in your life? Is simply acknowledging the good that you already have in your life. In what ways do you acknowledge the good in your life? Only requisite for abundance is the feeling of abundance, and the foundation for the abundance in your life is simply acknowledging the good that you already have in your life. In what ways do you acknowledge the good in your life? For granted, sense of safety. Maybe you reflect on your accomplishments in your career, family, and school. And what can you appreciate even more? Acknowledging the good even more. What goodness do you sometimes forget about or take for granted? Experience of mercy and forgiveness of others, but more importantly, of ourselves. Acknowledging the good that you already have in your life is the foundation for all abundance. Acknowledging the good that you already have in your life is the foundation for all abundance. This is Love and R&B.
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1: Love King forever. Your face turn me up. I like this. 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

0: This is Lovin' on Beat with KG Smooth, wrapping up another great night and another great week. I gotta say some goodbyes to my people in Washington, D.C., in the DMV area, Baltimore, and Richmond. This is my last night with you all with Lovin' R&B. Beginning on Monday, you all will get the sister show to Lovin' R&B, Raheem Devon. Raheem Devon, we're going to welcome him to the region in Baltimore, DMV area, and Richmond, Virginia. Yeah, so you'll get him from here on out. Listen, thank you all so much for listening. As a matter of fact, tonight I received an email from FH. It says, KG Smooth, I am so sorry to hear that you will no longer be on the Lovin' R&B lineup in D.C. I gave up TV because I enjoyed your show. Really will miss you after Russ Parr, and I will go back to TV. Wishing you much love and success with whatever you do. You have been the best. No one can replace you. God's peace, FH. Thank you, FH, and thank you to the DMV area, to Baltimore and Richmond, Virginia. All right, I'm KG Smooth. One love, one life. This is Lovin' R&B. Enjoy your weekend, nap time.
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0: 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Chief Sweat bringing that nobody energy. Eric Benet setting the mood with Spend My Life With You. 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
9: Teddy Riley, T.I., Keith Sweat, Eric Benet, the Brat, King George, Dale Hughley, and more. 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
2: I had wanted to open this reality radio with a comparison so shocking that you couldn't ignore what's really happening to us. I was told the language was too graphic and that some people would be offended, so they changed the words. So here it is. Right now, right here, we are victims of attack by some we know, but many more nameless and faceless people living in the shadows. The first defense of both sides is usually to act as if it never happened. Then, the perpetrators start disagreeing with each other about the particulars of the attack, sometimes calling it victimless. The time is now to bring the attack to a halt. We must stand up and use our vote this November to declare that we are no longer going to allow ourselves to be victims. We must be heard. You must vote this November in order to stop the assault on us, because the reality is we are the ones who are battered and bruised.
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1: 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The only place diesel is cheap is Shaq Diesel. 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

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Now he's tired of party politics, and he's running for Secretary of State as an independent to safeguard our elections, restore professionalism, and open the door for more independent candidates to run and serve. 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

0: 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Welcome to the Late Side with JC. Andy's on Babyface. When can I see you again? TGIF, we made it to the end of the week. Man, did this week go by fast for you? 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Your chance to get that room for the One Voyage cruise, because it set sails October 26th. 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So Late Side with JC, 106.7 WTLC.
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Tone Steve is performing live on the One Voyage Cruise. 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

0: Eric Benet, part of the One Voyage Cruise. In fact, he's going to be hanging out in the Love & R&B Lounge with KG Smooth. 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She's going to be on that cruise with DJ King during the top 10 at 10 for your Friday. 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
8: Let's pause for prayer. Dear God, ruler of the entire universe, I thank you. I love you, and I praise your holy name. Throughout these uncertain times, I will always depend on you for comfort and direction. You are my rock, my refuge, and my unshakable hope. Even when the world around me shifts direction, you do not change. You are the constant in my life. When I am fearful of what tomorrow may bring, I'm relieved because I know that you are with me, because you and you alone are God. Strengthen my heart, steady my thoughts, and know that I place my confidence in your mercy and grace. In all ways, I acknowledge your existence, and I pray that you will bless my life, my family, my friends, my loved ones, my co-workers, and even those who may even wish me ill. For with you, only goodness is ever present and everlasting. Hallelujah and amen.
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8: 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I was told the language was too graphic and that some people would be offended. So they changed the words. So here it is. Right now, right here, we are victims of attack by some we know, but many more nameless and faceless people living in the shadows. The first defense of both sides is usually to act as if it never happened. Then, the perpetrators start disagreeing with each other about the particulars of the attack, sometimes calling it victimless. The time is now to bring the attack to a halt. We must stand up and use our vote this November to declare that we are no longer going to allow ourselves to be victims. We must be heard. You must vote this November in order to stop the assault on us, because the reality is we are the ones who are battered and bruised.
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Now he's tired of party politics, and he's running for Secretary of State as an independent to safeguard our elections, restore professionalism, and open the door for more independent candidates to run and serve. 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

0: Whitney Houston, want to dance with somebody on the lead side with JC, 106.7 WTLC, Indy's R&B leader. Well, the Powerball jackpot is now worth, once again, over $500 million. No one matched all six numbers in Wednesday night's drawing for a grand prize of the then $485 million. So the Powerball jackpot rolls over to the Saturday drawing when it will be worth an estimated $516 million. That's a one payment cash value of $212 million, which comes to about $260 million after federal tax withholding. Still not bad. $160 million after all that? Oof. In fact, I need to check my Powerball cards. I mean, checked them and I got mine on Saturday. Who knows? But hey, another shot this weekend for $516 million. $160 million after taxes. Man, craziness. It's the Late Side with JC, 106.7 WTLC, back with Snow Allegra.
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0: 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I got that voodoo magic from Dave Hollister coming your way in 7 minutes. 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

0: 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Catch up with Karen Vaughn after 11 this morning. She'll have another pair of tickets for The Reset, an art and soul featured artist showcase curated and hosted by Madam Walker Legacy Center. One night, four artists, original music, poetry, storytelling, and theatrical performances that invite you to pause, reflect, and begin again. That's happening on this Sunday, October 11th, from 6 to 9:30 p.m. You want to be part of that? 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
2: Ooh, I'm in the car right now. 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
9: Last year, I had back pain radiating down my right leg. 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In my professional career, I've represented thousands of people who've had herniated discs and issues with their neck and back, but never fully appreciated what they were going through until it was my turn. 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My daily walk was gone, and that bothered me a great deal. Then I thought of all of you and how much more devastating this type of injury could be for you. 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I now feel your pain. Just know at Morgan & Morgan, we got your back. 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
3: Let's pause for prayer. Dear God, ruler of the entire universe, I thank you. I love you, and I praise your holy name. Throughout these uncertain times, I will always depend on you for comfort and direction. You are my rock, my refuge, and my unshakable hope. Even when the world around me shifts direction, you do not change. You are the constant in my life. When I am fearful of what tomorrow may bring, I'm relieved because I know that you are with me, because you and you alone are God. Strengthen my heart, steady my thoughts, and know that I place my confidence in your mercy and grace. In all ways, I acknowledge your existence, and I pray that you will bless my life, my family, my friends, my loved ones, my co-workers, and even those who may even wish me ill. For with you, only goodness is ever present and everlasting. Hallelujah and amen.
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3: 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I was told the language was too graphic and that some people would be offended, so they changed the words. So here it is. Right now, right here, we are victims of attack by some we know, but many more nameless and faceless people living in the shadows. The first defense of both sides is usually to act as if it never happened. Then, the perpetrators start disagreeing with each other about the particulars of the attack, sometimes calling it victimless. The time is now to bring the attack to a halt. We must stand up and use our vote this November to declare that we are no longer going to allow ourselves to be victims. We must be heard. You must vote this November in order to stop the assault on us, because the reality is we are the ones who are battered and bruised.
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Hey, Blige, I'm going down on the late side with JC, 106.7 WTLC. Coming up, I got music on the way from Lucky Day, Keith Sweat, who's going to be on the One Voice Cruise, and new music from Money Long called Richest. Right now, we're going to throw it back to George Clinton with the Bow Wow Wow.

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0: Money Long, her latest, called Richest on the Late Side with JC, 106.7 WTLC, Indy's R&B leader. There's a new documentary on Mike Tyson, which showcases the boxer's relationship with Donald Trump. The four-part docuseries called Tyson premieres next week and shows the boxer's troubled New York childhood and his rise to the heavyweight championship. It also shows his ongoing friendship with Donald Trump, which dates back to 1988 when Trump reportedly paid $11 million to hold Mike Tyson's heavyweight boxing match against Michael Spinks in Atlantic City. I remember that fight. He won that fight in less than 2 minutes. Almost paid money to go see that fight that night. Glad I didn't. The docuseries Tyson premieres next Tuesday on Netflix.
1: Another day, another excuse. Black Tony swears he's coming to work, but you know how that goes.
2: I'm dreaming right now, son. Hold on. I'm dreaming right now. I'm in a dream right now. I'm at church.
3: But how can you talk to us in your dreaming?
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3: Subliminal, I think.
2: Yeah, submarine country. So I'm not woke, but I'm asleep, but I'm dreaming. Shout out to y'all. How y'all done came into my dream? Shout out, we at church right now. Shout out, you need to be respectful because the pastor talking right now. Hold on.
3: Yeah. Oh,
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3: man.
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Won't you come play around my way? 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

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Now he's tired of party politics, and he's running for Secretary of State as an independent to safeguard our elections, restore professionalism, and open the door for more independent candidates to run and serve. 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I'll freak you out, I will. I'll freak you, freak a 9-1.

0: 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Checking out your forecast for your Friday. It's going to be a fantastic Friday. Mostly sunny with a high of 82. For tonight, mostly clear with the lows in the upper 50s. Saturday, partly cloudy through the early afternoon, then becoming mostly cloudy, but still nice. Highs around 80 degrees. Saturday night, late, looking at a 70% chance of showers with the lows around 60. Sunday, mostly cloudy, showers through the early afternoon, then a chance late. 90% chance, we're saying right now, with the highs around 70 degrees. That's part of that hurricane. We're going to get something, or we may get little to nothing. We'll see what happens come Sunday. Right now, we're clear in 54 degrees, 106.7 WTLC. Good morning.
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Coming up, I got Tamia, Magnus Farrell with the Sleep Talking, but it's time to get up and get going. Here's Prince with a little kiss for you.

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0: Magnus Farrell with Asleep Talking on 106.7 WTLC, Indy's R&B leader. That's going to do it for yours truly on the late side. Ricky Smiley Morning Show coming your way next. Oh, wait a minute. Hold on. 2026 Radio Hall of Famer, Ricky Smiley, coming your way next. And, of course, he's going to be on the One Voyage cruise as well. So, yes, make way for the Radio Hall of Famer, class of 2026. Big ups to Ricky Smiley. He's on the way next, followed by Karen Vaughn at 10. And mind you, she still has a chance for you to win tickets to the 90s R&B experience during the top 10 at 10 this morning. So you can see Joe and Drew Hill and Silk. Big Thanksgiving weekend jam. It's going to be over at Fisher's Event Center Saturday, November 28th at 8 p.m. Your chance to win those tickets during the top 10 at 10 later on this morning. I'll catch you Saturday night on the Saturday Night House Party. And also you can catch me Saturday from noon to 3. I'll be over at Foreman Mills for their grand opening over the weekend. So stop on by, say hi, and we can discuss what kind of deals that you're going to be looking for there and what deals that you found and all that good stuff. So I'll be there from noon to 3 on Saturday over at Foreman Mills over in Castleton in the old Sam Ash building. All right. Look forward to seeing you then. Till then, 106.7 WTL. See ya.
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2: I mean, if she asked you to get a couple of donuts from Dunkin' and you come back with some munchkins, if she eat enough of them, she still going to get full. I'm telling you.
1: If
2: think
1: she
2: about
1: eat
2: it.
1: Enough of them.
2: If she eat enough munchkins, you still going to get full.
1: Still going to get full.
2: Four munchkins make one donut. Don't right. play. Four munchkins make a donut.
1: Absolutely.
3: Absolutely not.
2: Think about it, Brad. If you need...
3: But it take too long.
2: But, Brad, what do you need? In terms... Wait a minute. Hold on.
3: Uh-oh. I just want the whole donut.
2: Okay, right. wait a minute. Wait a minute. Hold on, Brad.
1: Everybody ain't equipped with the whole donut.
2: Hold on, Brad. 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
11: I had wanted to open this reality radio with a comparison so shocking that you couldn't ignore what's really happening to us. I was told the language was too graphic and that some people would be offended, so they changed the words. So here it is. Right now, right here, we are victims of attack by some we know, but many more nameless and faceless people living in the shadows. The first defense of both sides is usually to act as if it never happened. Then, the perpetrators start disagreeing with each other about the particulars of the attack, sometimes calling it victimless. The time is now to bring the attack to a halt. We must stand up and use our vote this November to declare that we are no longer going to allow ourselves to be victims. We must be heard. You must vote this November in order to stop the assault on us, because the reality is we are the ones who are battered and bruised.
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0: Let's pause for prayer. Dear God, ruler of the entire universe, I thank you. 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Strengthen my heart, steady my thoughts, and know that I place my confidence in your mercy and grace. In all ways, I acknowledge your existence, and I pray that you will bless my life, my family, my friends, my loved ones, my co-workers, and even those who may even wish me ill. For with you, only goodness is ever present and everlasting. Hallelujah and amen.
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0: God grant us brand new mercies every single morning, and it's time for the praise break. Let's start the day in prayer. And I want everybody to please welcome my good friend, Pastor Keith Norman, the senior pastor of First Baptist Church, Broad Avenue in Memphis, Tennessee. Pastor Norman, good morning, man. Happy to have you.
1: Good morning, Ricky Smiley and the Ricky Smiley family. God bless you. Let's have a word of prayer. Now unto him who is able to keep you from falling and to present you faultless before his presence with glory and great joy. This is a benediction that we often hear, but we don't often repeat it back because we need the Lord. And I want everybody to know he's just one prayer away. So today, God, strengthen me in all of my endeavors. Give me the power to not say anything that I don't mean to say, not do anything that I don't want to do according to your will. God, even when it's not going my way, give me the power to turn to you so that I may ask for your strength and your power, because you are able to keep us. It's a difficult world out there. We're experiencing difficult circumstances right now. We're experiencing all sorts of upheaval from Washington to the places where we live and all throughout the streets that we drive up and down day in and day out. We never know when things are going to be shut down, shut out, shut in, or shut up. But we know, God, that you're able to open up the windows of heaven and provide for your people according to your will. So now it is unto you that we ask for the strength to do exceedingly and abundantly above anything we think or ask, and to keep us in all of your ways. This is our prayer, and we ask it in the name of the only wise God, our Savior, through our Lord and Savior Jesus Christ. Let there be glory, majesty, dominion, and power now and forevermore. Amen. This is Dr. Keith Norman at the First Baptist Church, 2835 Broad Avenue, Memphis, Tennessee. I'm expecting to see your face in this place one Sunday morning when you're in Memphis, 8 a.m. or 10:30 a.m.
0: All right, y'all, that's my friend and brother, Pastor Keith Norman, the senior pastor of First Baptist Church, Broad Avenue in Memphis, Tennessee. So let's get this thing going. It's the Rick Smiley Morning Show.

like this. Warm up like this. Come on.

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Now he's tired of party politics, and he's running for Secretary of State as an independent to safeguard our elections, restore professionalism, and open the door for more independent candidates to run and serve. Indiana doesn't need more politics as usual. It needs proven independent leadership that works for you. Vote Greg Ballard on November 3rd, paid for by the Center for Independent and Effective Government, and is not authorized by any candidate or candidate committee.

0: drive-thru could be driving up your bill. And a new lawsuit says AI is to blame. McDonald's is accused of using pricing tools that let franchise locations share private sales and pricing data, allegedly helping them coordinate higher prices. McDonald's denies any price fixing, saying franchisees set their own prices and that the tools are optional. And when it comes to childhood obesity, eat better and go play. Well, that's not much help if families can't afford healthy food or access safe places to exercise. So the World Health Organization's first ever guidelines call for structured nutrition and physical activity programs tailored to children's needs. For kids 9 years and younger, it does not recommend weight loss drugs or surgery that changes the digestive tract. It also is calling on policymakers to make healthy choices more affordable and accessible. About one in five U.S. children and teens has obesity, according to the CDC. Lastly, imagine a 10-hour flight with almost 300 people and only two working toilets. Suddenly, that beverage service feels like a setup. An American Airlines flight from Madrid to Dallas diverted to New York this week after six of its eight bathrooms stopped working. They spent more than 3 hours there before continuing to Dallas. For info on these stories and more, go to RickySmileyMorningShow.com. Now, here's a look at sports.
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0: Both are 5-0, and then of course everybody gonna be tuned in to Georgia, Alabama, 2 5-0 teams going at it once again. Also, other college football matchups to look out for. Hit the theme music, Super Day. Shout out to all the HBCUs, man. If y'all don't know, it's homecoming season, man. Morgan State, I know. Shout out to y'all. Y'all's homecoming this weekend. Bowie State on the way to Winston-Salem State. Clark Atlanta got Fort Valley State this weekend. It is also Delaware State's homecoming. Shout out to the Hornets out there. Lincoln, PA, and Elizabeth City State. It's Elizabeth City's homecoming. Livingstone got Virginia State this weekend. Virginia State, it is y'all's homecoming. What up, y'all? Savannah State got Morehouse. Oh, is it Spellhouse? Is it Spellhouse homecoming weekend? I believe it is. Morehouse and Spelman putting it down. Shout out to Shaw. They on their way to Johnson C. Smith. Tuskegee got Central State this weekend, and it is Central State's homecoming as well. It's North Carolina Central's homecoming, boy. Arkansas Baptist got Alcorn State and Alcorn State homecoming. Shout out to y'all. Benedict and Allen matching up this weekend. Lane versus Albany State. It is Albany State's homecoming. Southern versus Prairie View A&M. Virginia Lynchburg got Norfolk State this weekend. Norfolk State's homecoming. And Florida A&M is heading to Alabama State for their homecoming. Jackson State got Grambling State this weekend. That's going to be bananas. Bethune-Cookman got Alabama A&M. Miles College on the way to Kentucky State. It is Kentucky State's homecoming as well. And Mississippi Valley State got Texas Southern this weekend. Shout out to all the HBCUs. Follow us on Instagram at HBCU. We'll holler at you.
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9: 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What's up?
25: 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Our Friday travels are off to a fantastic start, free of delays and free of issues, and to be free of overnight road work by the top of the hour, both sides of 65. Who until then has moving road work, closing alternating lanes near 231. 465 and 65 are both par for the course and problem free.
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1: 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It's your girl, Brett Tat Tat here. And coming up, you know I got the hot spot with everything you need to know in music, movies, and more. 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
1: 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Drop it like it's hot. Drop it like it's hot. So hot and
2: catch me at the hot spot. It's the B-R-A-T. All right, party people, it is about that time. Time for the hot spot. What up, Brett?
3: What up, Ricky? Good morning, everybody. I'm your girl, Brett Tad, and this is the hot spot where we bring you music, movies, and more. So let's get on off into it. Well, y'all, Morehouse College is taking its media game to the next level with a little help from Michael Jordan. Okay, the school just opened up the Morehouse Multimedia Center, which is a brand new state-of-the-art facility designed to give students a hands-on experience in digital storytelling, sports broadcasting, podcasting, filmmaking, and emerging media. And Michael Jordan and the Jordan brand are behind all of it. He committed to more than $1 million to Morehouse back in 21, which helped him fund scholarships and academic programs for students pursuing careers in journalism and sports. Now, the center is part of Morehouse's journalism and sports culture and social justice department. Now, the center will help bridge the gap between what students learn in the classroom and what they do professionally. So, congratulations go out to them. Michael Jordan is always doing something great, giving always back to the community. So, we appreciate that. All right, y'all, moving on. LL Cool J recently went on the Joe and Jada podcast and is reminding people that money should never be the measure of a person's worth. He commented on how social media continues to make life look luxurious. Designer purchases, expensive cars, and massive bank accounts look like the ultimate signs of winning. But here's what he had to say.
4: Your value cannot be determined by your bank account. The comment section always wants to make it about what people have. So if you met me when I was 16 and I had no paper, who was I? Because I had it in me to be what I am right now. Mm-hmm. So you can't base it on dollars. There's kids watching right now. They got potential. They're smart. They got to really believe in themselves. There are people out there right now that have dreams and they're settling. They're settling because they're afraid. They're settling because of what their friends do. They're settling because their father's in jail. They're settling because they got pregnant young. But you have bigger dreams than that. Don't limit yourself.
5: That's beautiful.
3: Wow. Wow.
5: I love that.
3: That is awesome. Mm-hmm. Well, last but not least, y'all, Kendrick Lamar just made history on the road. The Grand National Tour with SZA has officially become the highest grossing rap tour of all times, bringing in over $390 million. Wow. Congratulations to them. They sold over 2 million tickets across 47 shows in 2025. That put Kendrick and SZA ahead of Drake and 21 Savage. It's all the Bluer tour, which grossed over $320 million, but that's not it, y'all. KDOT also just became the first rapper to bring in over $9 million from a single concert. He broke that record when he did his tour stop in Houston. So the Grand National Tour was also named Hip Hop Tour of the Year in 2026 by the Polestar Award. So congratulations go out to Kendrick Lamar and SZA. All right, y'all, we're gonna wrap up the hot spot on that note. But if you missed any part of the show, make sure you check it out on the Ricky Smiley Morning Show podcast, available wherever you get your podcast, and you can catch me on my social media at SoSoBrat. Coming up next, y'all, we got Rock T with that HBCU. 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

0: Everybody pay attention. This right here is my
1: morning show. Good morning, my

0: now you know.
1: Halo, Halo.
2: And if you don't know, now you know.
1: HBC, you know.
0: Let's get it. Let's get it. Rock T up in the building. You already know what time it is. We can't go any further before we recognize our phenomenal HBCUs. Oh, yes. You know we're going to highlight and showcase our phenomenal heroes and sheroes that attended or currently attend our illustrious historically black colleges and universities. Let's head on down in Durham, North Carolina to North Carolina Central University, established in 1910, home of the Maroon and Gray Mighty Eagles. Shout out to the NCCU Sound Machine Marching Band featuring the Eclipse Dancers. Oh, yeah. Y'all know I'm about to talk about one of y'all's own right about now. Author, preacher, and professor, Reverend William Barber II. Reverend Barber is at the top of the food chain when it comes to waging war on the criminalization or poverty. He helped resuscitate Dr. Martin Luther King Jr.'s Poor People's Campaign, which confronts the interlocking evils of systemic racism and poverty. Reverend William Barber is also a member of the National Board of the NAACP, which, by the way, he was awarded the Juanita Jackson Mitchell Esquire Award for Legal Activism. That's the highest award in the NAACP for legal redress or advocacy. We say it all the time. One of the life lessons of success is learn how to stand on the shoulders of giants. Well, Reverend William Barber II is a true giant in our community. If you didn't know, now you know. If you want me to highlight your favorite HBCU, hit me up on my social media platforms at Rock T Holla. Let's get it.
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3: 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Parents, have you started Christmas shopping yet? Well, it's going to be here before you know it, and you will never believe what people are rushing to the stores for. That's coming up next on the Ricky Smiley Morning Show.

0: All right, Rick's Modern Morning Show. What you got out, Brevis?
1: Well, Ricky, it's October, so you know what that means. It's basically Christmas. I mean, Christmas is around the corner, and if you think your kids are going to be asking Santa for a PlayStation or an iPad or the latest gaming system, you might want to think again, because one of the toys getting attention this holiday season is literally, Ricky, a butt with a face. Seriously. It's a toy called Chester Cheeks, and it is exactly what it sounds like. It's a squishy little backside with eyes, a mouth, hands, feet, hair, and even headphones. But, Ricky, here's the part that's going to have your kids cracking up. When you squeeze this Chester Cheeks or spread the cheeks... He makes a fart noise when you spread. And when you press his head, he dances, he bounces, and he toots.
2: He toots.
1: So before you start stressing about finding this ridiculous little toy, the good news is that it only costs around $30. So that's cool. It's on Amazon, Walmart, Target. But here's the thing. Chester Cheeks isn't the only toy parents should have on their holiday shopping radar. So,
0: Gary, open it up one now.
1: Oh, wow.
3: Okay.
1: Gary, put it down.
0: Yeah.
1: Just punch the head down. Okay.
4: Oh, my God.
1: So, some of the things parents are watching. Number one, Lego sets from Minecraft. Star Wars.
3: Yes.
1: Are y'all's kids...
0: How did Lego just get hot again?
1: I cannot stand Legos. I hate them.
0: Because you walk around the house and the kids don't put them up and then they hurt
4: and
0: when you step on them.
4: And you step on them little ones,
0: Bring back Eva Knievel. Bring back G.I. Joe.
1: Right. Exactly, and I don't
0: want
1: to try to put them
0: sit
1: together.
0: And spin.
1: Yes, thank
4: they
1: you.
4: They still got sit and spin. You just got to order them.
0: Yeah.
1: Okay.
0: Bring back, and I have two big wheels.
4: I love big wheels.
1: Those are the best.
0: I have two big and the green machine.
3: Whoa.
0: Come on now. They got brand new green machines that grown people can ride.
1: Shut up.
0: I put that on my mama. You order it off Amazon.
3: Yeah.
1: Oh, I like
0: that. The only thing about it is it's hard to pedal. I ordered one, and the seats slide all the way back so adults can ride the new green machine that we had, and they made out of steel, like bicycle, like aluminum
3: with
0: now.
3: Rubber tires.
0: Green machine. And they still spin, man. Them things go hard.
1: Okay, I'm putting that on my list. Number two, the Nintendo Switch 2. Kids still love that. Number three.
0: Bring back Atari 2600. The shooting gallery. And Miss Pac-Man. How about the one with the man going through the jungle? What was that called?
4: Pitfall.
0: My boy Chuck had Frogger. We played.
1: Yes. Ooh, I
0: spent the night. Oh, I spent
4: Me
0: the night with
4: too.
0: Chuck and Jason across the street. We played Frogger all night.
1: Yes.
4: One joystick, one button.
0: Donkey Kong.
1: Yes, for sure. Okay.
0: Take me back to my childhood.
1: Remember
3: the original Nintendo when you had to play with the Oakland Raiders with Bo Jackson and Marcus Allen?
4: And you had to blow in the cartridge.
3: Tecmo Bowl.
0: Come on. And then in between all of that, you watch the Schoolhouse Rock.
1: What?
0: What's that song I finna sing? The new
1: state. I take a train to another state. But when the forest all really great. But when I saw some bandits chasing a train, I was wishing I was back home again. I took a train to another state.
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4: All right, y'all, reach out the morning show. It is about that time. Gary has the tea and the color of the day. Gary, good morning.
5: Good morning, Ricky. Good morning, America. Good morning to you. It's a beautiful day in the neighborhood. And here's what's happening in celebrity news, y'all. Baby, Kevin Hart is back. They're saying

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1: Over the years and points to the sex tape scandal as one example. Now, Misha said, honey, she will also take to the stand and plans to call Kevin to testify to y'all. The case is definitely ongoing. Now, I feel bad. Oh, my God, Ricky, my heart is hurting for Miss Aniko, honey, the beautiful wife of Kevin Hart, because she got to relive this all over again from 2017.
2: You know? Unfortunately, though, you know, I'm sure she got a thick coat of armor from people just saying stuff and coming up with stuff. People bring up your past if they bitter or disgruntled or anything, or if something even did happen to them and it was supposed to be dealt with already. If they don't get what they want and they may possibly allegedly be trying to, extort you or something, you know, it's hard sometimes because you don't know what people are trying to do and why they doing it.
1: Yeah, well, we're going to keep them lifted up in prayer, honey, and hopefully in prayer for y'all that, you know.
2: Aniko is okay here.
1: You think she's okay,
2: Brad? I think she's okay. She's been going through this stuff for a long time with different people.
1: Yes, Lord. Well, in other celebrity news, y'all, baby, Drake, oh my God, Drake rep said that he is not the father of Keisha Chante's child. Ooh. Now, they're saying that Drake's rep is ripping apart rumors that he fathered a child with a fellow music star and longtime friend, calling them completely and total BS. Now, here's the deal. Now, singer-songwriter Miss Keisha Chante, she shared her pregnancy Tuesday in an article, y'all, with the outlet Hello, glowing in a maternity shoot, y'all, and revealing she's having a baby boy. Oh, everybody's excited about it. Now, people said Keisha wouldn't say who the father is, though she implied on social media that he's in the music industry, and, honey, it didn't take long for Drake's name, baby, to get dragged into things. Now, Keisha, she's a Canadian, like Drake is. She has a friendship with Drake, and people jumped to conclusions quickly. Honey, and pretty quickly claiming that he must have fathered her child, honey. Now, the agency group, honey, Drake's rep tell us that, honey, that they can completely and unequivocally, honey, deny the inaccurate rumors. As you know, they say Drake is the father of one son, which is his name, is Adonis, who turns 9 next week. They say he shares Adonis with Miss Sophia Brousseau, who just got married over the summer, y'all. So, it's amazing. Why these men don't want to claim these babies?
3: She is beautiful, too. I just looked her up. She's gorgeous.
1: Yes, and he said...
4: Sophia Brousseau, I don't even
3: have No, Keisha Chante.
1: Miss Keisha Chante, honey.
3: She's gorgeous.
1: Yeah.
3: And she's a sister. She's beautiful.
1: They say Drake used to keep his love life quiet, though he recently sparked romantic rumors with, honey, God's baddie, honey, Miss Pikachu.
4: Pikachu.
1: Yes, Lord, honey. So I feel so bad for that baby if the daddy don't want to claim him, honey. Lord, Jesus, they wait till they get 30 years old and say, well, yeah, I am the daddy. Well, you didn't wait, honey. My life is over now. I mean, you didn't even pay my mama child support. I didn't get nothing out the deal. And now you want to claim me? No.
2: Well, maybe he could just take a test to end it all.
1: They could. Why don't they take tests instead of doing all this arguing in social media?
4: Do a DNA test and get it over with.
3: But if they take that DNA test, there'll probably be a billion people saying, "Oh, I'm me too, and me as well, and me too." So I mean,
2: like a few women that's like, "Yeah, me too." Then he'd be taking a million DNA tests.
1: Oh well, it's just sad. I feel so bad for these women, honey. She was glowing, Ricky, in that picture.
4: Don't feel bad for all of them. Some of them don't really know who the daddy is. For all of them. Some of them out
2: some
4: there
2: of them
4: be
2: trying to get a baby daddy. Be
4: trying to find out who. I done seen too many episodes of that.
3: Amari.
4: Amari. They said, do you know who the daddy is? They'd be like, uh-uh.
1: That said, did I know what time it is?
2: Sha-la-la, baby.
1: Sha-la-la, honey, girl. You're going to find him one day, honey. The Kahlua today, honey, is one of my favorite Kahluas in honor of one of the beautiful women that dated. The Kahlua today, y'all, is Pikachu. On the high end, you say Pikachu, and on the low end, you say Pete. That's your Kahlua for the day.
5: Oh, wow. Y'all, give it up for Gary with the D. All right, y'all, more Friday morning show coming up.

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10: Nap time, if you done left the house with one sock on, a half cup of coffee, and your gas light is blinking, don't make it worse sitting in traffic. Here's what the road's looking like right now.
11: 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From the north side, westbound 465 is an ever so slight slowdown to be patient with. Meridian to Michigan, the rest of 465 is quiet. As are the trips along 65 and 69, with 70 and 74, 37, even the Sam Jones Expressway. Fall is here, Indianapolis. 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

0: Hey, hey, hey. It's Lucky Lisa in the nation's capital. I want to wake up Ricky, but it sounds like you're already up. Wake up, wake up, wake up.
1: What's up, guys? It's your mom. I want to wake up my cousin, Rack, Brad, Alfreda, Rocky, Special K, Gary. Wake up, wake up, wake up.
2: Hey, happy Friday. Hey. This is Tony out of Houston, Texas. But I'm looking for Black Tony, kind of like a law firm. I got a problem with the dog and the cat. They had a domestic violence over the fighting over the food. Like Tony, kind of like a law firm. We need you in Houston, Texas. Wake up, wake up, wake up.

Rick's Modern Morning Show coming up, man. He's bringing the flavor, hey, from mouth-watering meals to kitchen secrets. Hey, that'll have everybody thinking that you went to culinary school. Chef Gennard is going to be dishing out some tips that you do not want to miss. Coming up next, Rick's Modern Morning Show.

0: Hey, our guest today is getting ready to set sail with us on the One Voyage Cruise October the 26th. Hey, he's an award-winning TV host, best-selling cookbook author, and entrepreneur. Y'all give it up for Chef Jannard Wells, man. What up, Jannard?
1: Man, feeling lovely today.
2: We got some butter.
1: And cornbread.
0: I know, that's right, man. And you own a restaurant in Atlanta called Cornbread and Butter. Man, I'm so excited the fact that we're going to have cornbread and butter at sea on the One Voyage Cruise. Hey, so how do you work that out to get the restaurant on the ship?
1: Man, you know, I've been playing a part with this amazing voyage for 10 years and had the honor of working alongside Tom and the crew. And then, of course, I inherited this amazing team with Ricky, Brad, Gary, the whole crew with the One Voyage. So 10 years in the making of doing what I've been doing, and I finally opened my restaurant here. Actually, it's in Gwinnett County. It's in Grayson, Georgia, Cornbread and Butter. And so at thinking of what we could do that would really just stick out this year on the cruise, and we was like, let's just bring the whole restaurant on the ship.
3: Oh.
1: Yeah, so we're going to transform one of the restaurants because, you know, on Virgin, they have about 22 or so restaurants that you get to choose from. You just don't have to just go to the buffet. So every night it will be dinner at Cornbread and Butter at sea. So we're going to hook it up.
3: Permanent reservation, please.
1: Oh, I got you. You already know it. Yes.
3: So we want to thank you for all the food that you've made us this morning. Can you please tell us what delicious treats you brought us?
1: Yeah, I figured you guys should experience a little bit of it ahead of time. So we have smoked Gouda grits over Creole barbecue shrimp, which is, man, is one of my all-time favorite dishes. Sauteed bell peppers, the smoked Gouda. We add a little Worcestershire sauce to bring out that barbecue to really enhance the... It's not barbecue like you think when you hear shrimp and grits Creole style. When you taste it, you'll understand. We got some blackened catfish. Also got Creole fried catfish in the house. We got those Caribbean Island fire wings, Brett. Yeah, so we have a little fun.
3: I must say, you make the best hot sauce in the world. It's my favorite hot sauce. It beat every hot sauce ever. I keep it on order. I thank you for when you give it to me. It is absolutely amazing, along with all your other food that we've had.
1: Thank you. You know, that means so much when you just say it. When I think about like how food brings people together, it means so much, you know? And that's what this cruise is about. It's about bringing people together. And that's what my message has always been. Hey, I may not know how to do a lot of things, but one thing I know how to do is cook great food. And I know that's the ultimate unifier to bridge all gaps. And that's my goal.
3: So, Chef Jannard, you know the holiday season is coming on fast. What will your Thanksgiving dinner table be like this year?
1: Oh, yeah. Man. You know, I honestly don't know. I'm so focused on curating the best meals possible for everybody else. This Thanksgiving, I think I just want everybody to cook for me.
3: Okay.
1: Yeah, that's what I want to do this Thanksgiving. You know, I want to make sure everybody else's spread is amazing. Okay. And I want my family to cater to me this year.
3: Oh, I'm sure they can cook it up. I'm sure you taught them so much.
1: Oh, man. And one of the things, I'm proud to say with Cornbread and Butter, man, I'm up to about 24 employees. So to say that it's saying I'm giving others an opportunity and helping them provide a way in life. And then some of them are my children. You know, hey, I'm a father of 9. So I got me a team out there, man. I got a daughter. Look, that said Johnson and Wells, amazing to be a pastry chef. I got another chef. So listen, we got a squad putting it down, man.
3: Hey, that's what's up. All right, so we're going to get into this lightning round. We do this all the time, and it's so fun. So I'm going to ask you a bunch of questions, and you just give me the first answer that come to your mind, okay?
1: All right,
3: let's go. What are the key ingredients for a good gumbo roux?
1: Flour and butter.
3: Okay. Best way to make some good homemade fried chicken?
1: Better than buttermilk and hot sauce.
3: Oh, come on, let's go. Name one seasoning you can't live without.
1: Cajun spice.
3: Oh, yes, Lord. When you make meatloaf, is the gravy red or brown?
1: Red all day for me.
3: Ooh, what's the key to a flaky crust on a peach cobbler?
1: Oh, butter and brown sugar.
3: Butter. Best way to make cornbread?
1: Buttermilk and cornmeal, baby.
3: Yes.
0: Absolutely. Yes. All right, man, we so happy. The One Voyage Cruise is coming October the 26th through November the 1st, man. We sail out of Miami on the Virgin Voyages. Resilient Lady.
3: Yes.
0: And Chef Jannard Wells will be running his own restaurant on the ship, Cornbread and Butter at Sea. Hey, man, let everybody know how they can follow you.
1: Man, follow me at Chef Jannard and make sure you check me out because Savor the City has been nominated for a Daytime Grammy.
3: Yes!
1: No, not Grammy, a Daytime Emmy. I ain't singing Daytime Emmy.
3: Yes,
1: yes indeed. Let me get that right.
0: Can y'all give it up for Chef Jannard Wells. Yes! 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
0: 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Chicken and waffle mix going down with y'all lying on the ones and twos. 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Y'all, Ricky Smiley Morning Show. 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

0: Sunday morning show. It's about that time. Wait a minute, hold on. Black Tony, what's up?
1: Hey, Shaddy, what's up? I'm trying to, I'm doing something right now.
0: Where you at, man?
1: I'm at the crib. You hear that sound? You hear that noise right now?
0: Yeah.
1: Yup. This gonna be my come up right here.
2: A lot of tickets.
1: Yeah, boy, what you said, Rocky?
0: Blow the dust off.
2: Yeah.
0: What'd you say?
1: Oh, this one ain't did nothing. But get what, Shaddy? Get what, son? Yeah. Me and Pancake came up, but we made 1,200 on the truck.
0: All right.
1: Last night, boy. And this morning, I went and bought 600 scratch-off tickets.
0: Why would you waste your money? How much you pay for 600 scratch-off tickets?
1: 1,200.
3: What?
1: They $2 a piece, Shaddy, but one off ain't a hit, though. I know one off ain't a hit for about 100 bands, but I'm finna retire, son.
3: I
1: ain't coming to work no more. Y'all ain't gonna be the only ones out here with money.
0: A band is 1,000, right?
1: I done stretched off about 30 on right now. I got how much that is left?
2: 30.
1: No, I stretched out like 30 on right now, so I bought 600.
2: Oh, okay. You got about 570 to go then.
1: Yeah, so I beat that one.
0: How much money you want?
1: My hand cramped up, huh? I don't want to see
0: What you scratching with, Black Tom?
1: A quarter.
2: Pick that dime up, man, to get the job done faster.
0: Oh, the dime's quicker than the quarter?
2: Yeah, man, a little bit more sharper at the edges.
1: That's why I ain't been getting no money, boy.
0: What that was say?
1: Oh, hold on. That's $3 right now.
0: How much you having on?
1: $9. One off in the hit for $100,000 though. You need to hold something when I hit.
0: Let me get 25, man. Let me get about 100, Black Tony.
1: Hold on, I gotta keep stretching. I ain't stretching out that damn bit when you hit, so.
2: Yeah.
0: So you're not coming to work? You're not coming to work?
1: No, my finger cramped up. I can't grab the steering wheel.
2: Say, mate.
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0: All right, Andy, let's see who done tore up 465 this morning. 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
12: 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Aside from some scattered slowdowns, our focus goes to the north side, where westbound 465 is a 15-minute delay to be patient with Westfield to Michigan. Local commutes, they too are easy going through Boone, Hendricks, and Marion counties.
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0: Indy, this is Ricky Smiley. 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
1: It's Friday, a beautiful, beautiful day in the neighborhood, and here's what's happening in celebrity news, y'all. Country Wayne, y'all, is back in the news, y'all. It's being reported, y'all, that Country Wayne is going public, honey, with his new boo baby, Miss Yaya Sandoval, honey. Yes, sir. They're saying Country Wayne has a new lady in his life, and the comedian entrepreneur Yaya Sandoval shared photos together, honey, during a romantic getaway. And two, they were in the sunset, y'all, kissing away in the sunset. Now, they say Country Wayne, honey, Country Wayne, honey, was calling Emily to be his wife while Yaya about to share the son with Deshaun Jackson. Now, people are raving and talking about this couple, and they look real good together. Now, if you all don't know who Miss Yaya is, she dated Deshaun Jackson, which he played for the Philadelphia Eagles, if I'm not mistaken, and they have a son together, little Hype Jackson. But this is what people are saying. Let's just go ahead and be real with it. Ricky, y'all men kind of be a little bit delusional, because this woman is a beautiful woman and stuff. Well, she had really dated Country Wayne, honey. I mean, if he didn't have
2: Country Wayne is cute. Country Wayne is handsome. Yes, absolutely.
1: I definitely think so.
2: His personality, he's got the best personality. He's so sweet, genuine, down to earth, looks out for so many people. Yeah, that's attractive. That is very attractive to women, Gary.
1: It's attractive to women, yeah, when you got damn unlimited coins. And I ain't mad at a woman for getting her coins.
2: That don't hurt either.
1: Yeah, but girl, child, Country Wayne. Y'all trust me,
2: a lot of women want him. They do.
1: Yeah, they want him because he got unlimited coin when he was probably Country Wayne, and nobody probably even looked at him. Now they Country Wayne with money.
2: He had options then too. I think he got about 12 children. He had options back then too, before the money, Gary.
3: He has swag.
2: Yeah, he definitely got swag. He do. He cool.
1: Well, yeah,
2: super
1: he got
2: cool.
1: out swag and all that, and but you got out swag with money. I'm not going to give you all my doggone money, though, child. I mean, they need to take a break. We need to learn each other first before, honey.
2: Let's see, they ain't been dating.
4: Call us, Wayne. We know you listen. Call us.
1: Yeah, Country Wayne. I'm just kidding.
4: Get Gary together, Wayne. Don't let him do it. We're trying to take up for you, dog.
2: I like Country Wayne.
1: Yeah, I like Country Wayne.
4: You be extra nice when
1: guy.
4: You come in the studio. You be extra nice. I mean, I'm just nerd.
2: Yeah,
1: but I mean, you just look at these people together. I mean, these women are flawless, honey. And these men are not all that good looking.
4: When nobody date me if I didn't have a career?
1: Probably. The jury is still out.
4: Yeah, I know it. See,
1: yeah, I mean,
4: know what I'm talking about.
1: Well, when I first met you, they probably wouldn't have when you had those plaits in your hair, but now that you got your hair cut and looking
2: plaits.
4: Plaits. 2004, Comic View. Come on.
2: Plaits.
4: I was the boy I had it going on back then when I was able to have plaits before they fell out.
1: Well, you cut them out, too. Moving on. In other celebrity news, we got somebody right now, there's a woman right now, honey, dialing her phone, baby. Can't wait to get to you. All right, yeah, moving on. In other celebrity news, y'all. Oh, my God. Oh, they're saying Usher. Now, here's Brad friend. I know she's about to take up for this. Honey, Usher, y'all. People saying Usher was very rude, honey. Usher was at a recent concert coming down the aisle, honey, and a woman touched his arm. And they said, baby, he snatched his arm away from her, babe. He grabbed his arm away like, get away from me. Don't be touching me. That's the way it looked, honey. And I don't know. You should let your audience touch you. Ricky, don't you let the audience touch you if people want to touch you?
4: Well, Jesus didn't get mad when the lady touched him and his garment. He said, somebody touched me. Didn't he say it, Gary?
2: He walked through the crowd.
4: He said, somebody touched me. And that's it made her whole.
1: Made her whole, honey. Yes. Yes, it did. So, Brad,
2: people gonna touch you walking through the crowd. He has no problem with that. It was
1: but why he snatched his arm away from that woman then?
2: It was obviously something else going on. She probably kept snatching him. There's more to the story, I'm sure.
3: She grabbed him. She didn't just touch him. He had the mic in his hand, and she grabbed the arm that had the mic, and he snatched it away because he was in the middle of singing.
1: Yeah, but I mean, if you know they was going to do it, when you coming down the aisle, you know people going to touch you and stuff.
2: Nobody can do that while you're in the middle
4: of singing. You have to snatch away from some of the women. They be too aggressive.
2: Yeah, I knew it was something.
4: They got that. They put that auntie hold on your ass, and they grab your arm like you're an eight-year-old child.
2: If he didn't want people to touch him, he wouldn't go in the audience. So I knew it was something to that. People touch him all the time.
1: Like, well, why he grabbed his arm then?
2: She told you why.
3: He was
2: performing.
1: Well, he should have had the mic in the other hand, and if you know you're going down the aisle.
3: You shouldn't be snatching nobody's arm, no way.
1: People want to touch their doggone fans. I mean, they want to touch their people.
2: He probably.

0: right-handed and not left-handed, and you hold a mic with the hand that you are.
1: Y'all just find an excuse.
2: And y'all don't do it. Y'all do all that, but you don't do it at church when pastor come down that aisle preaching. You don't grab pastor on, and he trying to get you to heaven, but you grab on usher. We all going to hell. We are doomed.
3: Oh, my
4: God. Well, I'm not sure what just happened.
0: I don't either.
4: I don't know.
0: Are we Shyamalan? Or what? I mean,
4: what's going on?
2: Give us a quick for free.
1: My quick for free, honey, they're saying that biracial celebrities, honey, who proudly identify as black, and they know even all of them, y'all, so y'all could go ahead and Google who's biracial that's going for black. That's what's happening right now in this world today, so.
5: They're saying if you don't know what time it is. Yes, shalala, baby. Shalala, honey. Don't y'all love that? I mean, biracial blacks and what have you. All right, the couleur today, honey, is one of my favorite couleurs. My couleur today is beige. On the high end, you say beige. And on the low end, just say beautiful tan. That's your couleur.
0: Beige.
2: All right, that's good. I'm the real ignorant. Y'all give it up for Gary with the team.
6: Yes, sir.
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9: All right, party people, if you're running late this morning, don't blame us. 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
10: 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From the north side, westbound 465's 20-minute delay is Allisonville Road, New Michigan. From the east side, northbound 465 has your tab for the brakes for a few minutes, nearing 56th Street, with northbound 65 filling in here and there between Raymond and 70. 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
9: Good morning to everybody stuck on 465 traffic already. 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
7: All right, y'all, October the 10th is World Mental Health Day, and we're having an important conversation about something that we don't talk about enough. Our mental health, and Dr. Aldo Wantard is going to be joining us to discuss the warning signs that we should not ignore. And why saying I'm good doesn't always mean that

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1: October the 10th is World Mental Health Day, and while we've come a long way when it comes to talking about mental health, there are still so many people suffering in silence. So this morning, we want to check in, not just with each other, but ourselves. Joining us to talk about the importance of protecting our mental health, recognizing when something is not right, and knowing when it's time to ask for help, is our good friend, psychologist and mental health expert, the one and only Dr. Aldewon Tart. Dr. Tart, good morning.
2: Good morning, Ricky. How you doing?
1: I'm doing good, Dr. Tart. We always ask people, how you doing? And the automatic answer is, I'm good. What are some of the signs that somebody may actually not be okay, even if they look like they have everything together?
2: Well, Ricky, looking at the research, basically no one's okay right now, all right, because the world is more stressed. So you don't ask people if they're okay because we're conditioned, especially in the church world. We just say, I'm blessed and highly favored. Oh, I'm okay. Yeah. I'm good. I'm Gucci's, whatever.
3: So true.
2: But that's not really what we're asking. If you're asking someone, how happy are you, then you're going to get a completely different answer. And if you ask them on a scale of 1 to 10, what's your level of life satisfaction right now? Most people will sit back and actually be honored that you would ask them how they're really doing. And you'll get a lot of threes. You'll get a lot of fours. And a lot of times it comes from the people who you think are happiest are people who have to perform under pressure or trauma. Like, as doctors, you really don't care about my day. You're asking, but you still want what you want. As a minister, entertainer, make me laugh, make me entertain me. And if you're forward facing, it's actually more difficult because you are trained to put your feelings to the back to perform for the people. So you're actually happy when someone is asking you genuinely. So one challenge I want you to ask people is, how happy are you with your life? And then a follow-up question, what can I do to support you being happier?
4: You know, Dr. Todd, I heard back in the day people said, when somebody asks you how you're doing, you're supposed to say, I'm doing fine. They said, because if you start saying, well, I'm not feeling well, people are like, oh, let me call you right back, girl.
3: They don't
4: nobody
3: want to
4: hear. Exactly. Right. Nobody want to hear. Right.
2: Yeah, I mean, there's a difference between trauma dumping and being open and honest. What we know is that the world's most resilient people are actually the most expressive about how they feel. Because if you hide it and you suppress it, it's just going to go to your body. You're going to numb it through alcohol, drugs, sleeping, sex. You're going to use vices. But if you're honest and say, hey, you know what? Today is not a great day. I just lost my grandma. I mean, I didn't, but I just had an argument with my spouse and I need a couple of minutes. Or, you know, I need to figure out what I want to do in my life. I need to pivot. Most people, all right, who are genuine, would say, hey, you want to talk about that? Or when is a good time to be able to deep dive?
3: That's right. Mm-hmm.
2: Right? So if you're open and honest, you're actually able to be more resilient because you're not suppressing all of that stress and you're able to get rid of it.
5: How do you deal with the stress of things that you can't control? Like, I'm going through that right now with the whole political situation, with the election coming up, because I'm so engrossed in the whole thing. And I'm thinking about my kids. I'm thinking about my grandkids. And I'm literally stressed 24/7 about things that I have very little control over. How do I better deal with
2: that? Yeah, so we call it sorting. So you sort things into boxes: controllable, uncontrollable, or influenceable. So if I can't control it, why worry about it? Right? If I can't control it, I also need to grieve. So if I can't control my health, I can't control the loss, then I need to grieve. Right. If I can control it, I need to immediately go into problem solving mode and do something about it. I need to call people to vote. I need to galvanize people. I need to make sure that the polls, whatever. And then influenceable. Who am I? Who are you, Special K? How can you use your influence to get more people out? We know that Governor Keisha Lance Bottoms is tied. How do you know that what you're doing is not going to be the 100,000 that she needs to get people over, especially as an African American? Right. So what you do is you put it in the influenceable boat, which fits you. You have a lot of influence. Am I using that? And should I call other 5 to 10 other influence and galvanize them in 10x and then be able to move? That gives you a sense of efficacy versus sitting back and thinking it's uncontrollable, where especially for you, it's not. It's actually influenceable.
3: You know, Dr. Tartt, you did talk about how people are stressed these days, but, you know, with work, bills, family, relationships, social media can also stress you out. How do you know when a normal stress level has crossed over into something that may require professional help?
2: A lot of times, especially for men and women who identify as super women at the mega happen, it's going to show up in your body. It's going to show up in your sleep. So it's going to be your shoulders. It's going to be your stomach. It's going to be waking up at 3 o'clock in the morning. Because you suppressed it, you know, for me, because I consider myself, I'm a person that does stress relief. I don't get stressed. Mm-hmm. Went to the dentist. He was like, you grind your teeth. I said, no, I don't. He showed me the x-rays. I was like, man. Wow. So I take magnesium glycinate at work because my normal day is normal to me, but it's stressful. Yeah. And I didn't know I was suppressing it, and it was coming out through grinding my teeth, because to me it was just a normal day.
3: Wow.
2: So I take magnesium glycinate to actually help me to relax, because I can't recognize that I'm stressed. Right. Like, do you get nervous? Yeah.
3: Absolutely.
2: Yeah.
3: Absolutely.
2: Yeah.
1: Now, a lot of men are taught not to cry or show that they're vulnerable. How can depression or anxiety, you know, show up differently in men? Anger, isolation, drinking, overworking, rather than what people traditionally think depression look like?
2: Yeah, so a lot of times it looks like taking it out on those who are around you.
3: Mm.
2: All right, so you're more agitated. You're irritable. You sleep more. You rely on vices. A lot of men will sleep. They'll withdraw. They'll overwork. They'll overfunction. They'll just go into another gear and drive themselves into exhaustion. But what we know is the strongest men are actually the most expressive men. See, if you can say, like, you know, I used to work for the NBA, when they mess up right after the game, hey, I messed up. All right, I should have done what I shouldn't have done that. I shouldn't have made that call. I need to do better, right? They're expressing it. I can move on from it. But if I don't and I suppress it, now I've just added to my stress level. So when we tell men not to cry, we're actually taking 10 to 12 years off of their life, because we're telling them not to be emotional like they're not human beings. So you're basically telling a man, don't express how you feel, so it can damage your body and you can take it out on others and you're more agitated. When what we should be saying is that there's a time to be stoic. You don't need to cry because you got to tackle. You need to cry because it's difficult. You need to study. But the times when you're experiencing loss or you don't know what's going on in your life, a good cry could be therapeutic.
6: Wow.
2: If you want to live to see the next day and not explode at work on your boss or those around you.
3: Mm-hmm.
2: What's stronger, being able to express how you feel or being in HR trying to explain why you went off?
1: All right, y'all, the one and only Dr. Aldewyn Tartt is on. 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
1: Joining us this morning, faith-based psychologist, Dr. Aldewyn Tart. Dr. Tart, good morning. Happy to have you this morning.
2: So let me ask you, you know, especially those of us who grew up at a certain, you know, time, like Gen X, we were told fake it till you make it. You know, how do you feel about that? You know, people say, hey, check on those strong friends, but the strong friends may not be able to open up to you because they're still faking it till they make it with a smile on their face. You know, so what about them?
3: And those are the ones that have the highest rates of suicide and even depression. You look at your ministers, you look at your healthcare workers, you look at your firefighters, you look at your police, because they're not given permission to be human. Human, they suppress it. So when you say check on your strong friends, here's one thing. Just call somebody and say, hey, let me just do a 6 to 8 minute check-in. Because a lot of people don't have a lot of time. Let's just split this in half, and you tell me how you're doing, and I'll tell you how I'm doing, and then we'll come up with some solutions, and we'll hold each other accountable, and we'll keep it moving. All right, just 6 to 8 minutes of really checking on someone sincerely is enough to move them into feeling heard, seen, and it's called responsiveness, especially if you're in a relationship, partner responsiveness. You feel me, you see me, you get me, and now you can behave like you get me. Yeah. That's what we all want, and that's from so friends, good. Family, and relationships.
4: So good.
5: So now, Dr. Tart, now there's still a stigma in, you know, our community around therapy. Now, some people were raised praying, pray about it, be strong. What happens in this house stays in this house. So how do we change that mindset without dismissing faith or family?
3: Right, you know, faith without works is dead. Yeah, so, yeah, you pray about it, and then you take action. One of the things we talk about in counseling is behavior activation. And I tell people, I'm not really here to talk about your suffering all day. We're here to give you support with your suffering and then to be able to decrease it. What do you want to do to have lower rates of depression and anxiety? Do you want to go to the gym to create dopamine and adrenaline? Do you want to take a couple of days off? Do you need to pivot out of that corporate environment? Do you need to start building up your entrepreneurship so that when you move, it's not a great shock? Do you need to be in more relationships? We don't have really a relationship crisis. We have a connectedness or belonging crisis because we're so disconnected. And when we look at, especially studies for men, what keeps men alive is relationships. That's why marriage becomes important, or at least companionship, because most men don't have friends. Most men have 1.5. friends.
5: Really?
3: So you're not married and you're not the super social type. Everyone here is super social, well, to a degree. You know, if you don't have relationships later in life, you're going to die.
5: Oh,
3: right? Because think about it, a baby has to be skin-to-skin contact. Mm-hmm. When we get older and we isolate, the brain shrinks. When you talk to people who live by themselves, it's very, and that doesn't mean that you're lonely, because you can live by yourself and have friends.
5: But just alone.
3: But if you're isolated, it changes your brain. That's why it's banned in jails. You can only be in solitary confinement for so many hours, or they know your brain will shrink and it will change to the negative.
4: Wow.
3: So we have to have people around. We're built to be relational.
5: You know, it kills me too when you always talk to somebody, how you done blessed? Like my preacher say, I know you're blessed. Tell me how you doing.
3: Right.
5: You know, why we always, how about blessed?
4: But you got to say now, are you happy today? Like,
5: yeah,
4: are you, right?
3: Yeah, I know you're blessed. But how do you feel?
4: Right.
3: People to sit back like, I haven't had anyone ask me that.
4: Yep.
3: All right? And then you have to make sure that you're really opening up to safe people now. You can't open up to everyone.
4: Right.
3: So there's a book called Safe People. Think about the airport. Anyone can go to the airport, but everyone can't get in. They have to screen. So when you're talking to someone, you have to screen. Are you someone whom I can trust? You know, so therefore, confess your sins and your troubles one to another so they may be healed, because the prayers of the righteous avails much. That means you shouldn't be talking to someone who's not righteous.
4: Oh,
3: they'll use it against you. They'll make you feel bad. They'll tell you you're not over the loss of your son, loss of your mother. Hey, look at you. You have everything going for you. I love to have your problems.
4: I hate that.
3: Right?
4: Like, you don't say that.
3: The right people. And then they'll be able to be considerate and make you feel heard.
4: Absolutely.
1: First of all, I appreciate everything that you do. Mm-hmm. Is there one thing you want everybody that's listening to remember, you know, this World Mental Health Day? What would it be?
3: Yeah, I mean, so being community. I mean, so, you know, I'm part of an organization called the National Alliance of Mental Illness. I sit on the board in Georgia. We're having a walk October 10th. There's national walks all over the country. 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Did y'all know that there's a hotline that NAMI Walks created called 988 because 911 was getting flooded with mental health questions? 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So we're having our walk October 10th. And then because there's a gap between mental health, a lot of people don't like counseling, I created an organization called Transforming Circle, thetransformingcircle.com, where I basically teach people how to heal, how to have better relationships in marriages, but it's more like self-development and training versus therapy because I want it to be the answer. 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
14: 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Northbound 65 is an accident blocking their left lane. Out west, from the north side, westbound 465 has a nearly 25-minute delay to get through between Allisonville and Michigan. Meanwhile, 69, 70, 74 in the Sam Jones Expressway continue to be light in volume. 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
2: She has one of the wildest life stories in comedy, and somehow, some way, she has managed to turn the toughest chapters of her life into some of the funniest material on TV. She's a comedian, actress, author, podcaster, and one of the funniest people I know. Give it up for Ms. Pat.
3: Baby love.
2: What up, Ms. Pat?
3: What up, Ricky? I'm glad you better, baby, because I was worried about you.
2: Ms. Pat, I was so sick or whatever. I had to find some ointment to put on my feet. This older chick, I hollered, she made me put an onion in my sock, and it made me feel better.
3: You know what I was about to do? I was about to order you some breast milk off of Amazon. You know they got that on Amazon, right?
2: Breast milk off of Amazon? Are you serious?
3: I sell my powder on there. I got
2: powder. Oh, my God.
3: Y'all ain't heard about that? White women are making a killing off that.
2: Hey, Jesus. Ms. Pat, congratulations. We see that the Ms. Pat Show is coming back for season 6 and moving over to Paramount. What does that move mean for the future of the show?
3: Hopefully we get more eyes on the show. You know, we had this whole thing running that every season we was breaking the app, and the app was struggling, but I would love to see what we're going to do over there at Paramount, because they got 70 million subscribers.
4: Come on,
3: so
4: man.
3: I'm just hoping new people discover the show, which I'm seeing it already each and every day. So I'm just excited.
4: That's all what's right. up. Now, Ms. Pat, your testimony is incredible, as we all know. You went from surviving some extremely difficult times to building a successful career in comedy and TV. Do you ever look back and think, how in the world did I get here? Because I be hearing all your stories of how you used to sell drugs, and then now you got you cussing and can't cuss in court, and got to go to court, and you put your grandkids on the bus. Like, oh my God, you do so many things.
3: I ask myself all the time, even people know that I'm from Atlanta. People know when I sold drugs, and they be like, how did you figure that out? I'm like, I didn't figure it out. I got thrown into this. You know, I needed a job, and I liked the comedy, you know. And it just happened for me. I'm just thankful that I didn't have to sleep with Special K on my way.
5: Well, first of all, I would have to be up in order for you to make it worthwhile sleeping with me. It ain't like I didn't try.
2: If you would have hit, all of us would have been on that TV show.
5: I know, right?
6: Exactly. Take one for the team.
3: I don't think so.
4: That settles it, baby.
3: You had to settle it, too.
6: Hey, Miss Pat, it's Alfreda's, and your new book, Miss American Dream, picks up where your first book, Rabid, left

0: job. Now, you finally got the money, the house, the TV show, and the success. But you've said that once you got there, you realized that wasn't necessarily the American dream. So what does the American dream mean to you now?
1: The American dream means to me now is happiness. Mm. I walk in that door, I see my family. I got something that you cannot pay for.
2: Come on.
1: And
2: right.
1: A lot of people got a whole lot of money and walk into an empty house and hang out with people that do not like them. I actually walk into the house and take off my wig and look like Ricky Smiley and everybody still <laughs> <laughs> Now that's hard. That's hard to have to be top heavy and look like Ricky in the face. And people still love you.
2: Yes. So now Miss Pat show pulls from your real life. So
1: yes.
2: How does your family react and when they watch and say, wait, is that character supposed to be me? Because you be talking about some of your family?
1: The whole family. I say, wait, I'm getting paid, so y'all shut up
2: okay.
1: And go work in the background, because my whole family work in the background.
0: Mm-hmm.
1: So people ask me that all the time. How do your family feel? I don't care. We out here making money.
2: That's right.
3: Hey, Miss Batten, we saw you on TMZ sharing your comments about Judge Judy. Let them know how you feel about Judge Judy. Because we sure express ourselves. We said what we said, too.
1: But you know, the thing is, I grew up watching Judge Judy, and then the whole time you sitting there enjoying this lady, making her rating pop, then you realize she only care about people who look like her. I'm sorry, only care about rich people, because that's a rich person statement. To say that if you don't like America, to leave, when most of my friends that I know out here are struggling, gas prices are high, food is high, rent is high, but you only thinking about people who can come to your country club. To me, you are a racist, and you only care about yourself. And I was like, wow, Judge Judy, I loved you coming up. And this is how you really felt. And you know, as a black person in America, you like, well, dang, all the white people I thought I liked turned out to be something else. Y'all was in costumes.
3: Roseanne Barr. That's crazy. And Judge Judy was real nice when she was on Solid Gold, and then when she went from Madam to Judge Judy.
1: But that's why you can tell the ones who hate people, because they wrinkle like a plastic bag. And so I'm like, and pull them wrinkles back so you can smile and realize that everybody ain't as fortunate as you. And
3: so
1: care
3: what you're
1: about
3: saying
1: people
3: is
1: that don't make the money that you make.
3: Yeah, she need to be embalmed. That's all.
4: So look, let's talk about comedy a little bit. So they're saying comedy has changed a lot. Well, it has changed a lot because of social media and cancel culture and all that. So between all these roasts and everything else, do you think, because you're not a careful comedian, but do you think comedians overall have to be more careful of what we say now?
1: I just think if you're going to say it, stand by what you say.
4: Stand on it.
1: Don't let, because people get online and say you this and that, and then you bow down. Like I say, I just said recently on them Poor Mind podcast, I said, what is a soulmate? I've heard little kids say, oh my God, you my soulmate. I've been married for 33 years. That's not my soulmate. I don't know what a soulmate is. A soulmate is a dead person to me. My husband, I love my husband. And somebody posted all of this crap about, how can you say that about your husband? I said, he's not my soulmate. I don't know what you mean, what's a soulmate. This is my husband. They also posted, I said, in the beginning, I was looking for my kids a daddy. I was. Am I wrong for saying that? I was just trying to find a good black man with back teeth that I can hold on to.
4: He just
1: happened to turn out to be the one.
5: Right.
1: You know what I'm saying?
5: Right.
1: They was like, oh, Miss Pat, she treat her husband like a wimp. No, I do not. My husband don't allow me to talk back and say all kind of crazy stuff. All because I said, I don't know what a soulmate is. I have a husband of 33 years that I love unconditionally.
5: Right.
1: Y'all use those words that don't mean nothing. Soulmate.
3: Miss Pat, tell us how you met.
1: I met him down there at Harlem Nights. You remember Harlem Nights with Bruce Bruce? I met him there. We split a plate of chicken wings, and it was over.
2: Really?
1: And we've been together forever. And
5: not
1: this man,
5: a plate of chicken wings.
1: Yeah.
5: Let's go.
1: And my line was, hey, fat boy, you want to split some wings?
5: No.
4: Come on now.
1: And about 3 months later, we were splitting all kind of wings.
5: Come on.
3: Hey, Miss Pat, stay right there. Coming up, we got more with Miss Pat up next.

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0: doing stand-up, you know, or running your own television show?
1: Raising kids. You know, I just caught my son with a vape. I can't, now he gonna tell me he addicted. I said, well, let me tell you something. If you addicted to vape, go ahead on, pack your clothes and leave, because I can drop you off over there. He's actually, I got custom. I said, your mama smoked crack. You want that light? I'm gonna drop you off at your real mama so she can show you that light. Ooh. Kids. They're right. Hard. Ooh. Because they're so stupid these days. Yeah. Any little thing, and you know what the crazy thing, Ricky? Last year, this same child stole $1,800 from me and put it on TikTok and said, it's hard out here. How is it hard?
0: Wait a minute, what?
1: He stole my $1,600 or $1,800 and said, he's just trying to make it out the hood. I said, son, we have 13 bathrooms. What hood?
2: Huh.
1: And when I tell you I beat him Vigorago on one side, what is that when
3: Vigorous they change? Vigorago.
1: Yeah, I beat him that on one side.
3: Vigorago. Oh.
4: Cut the color off his skin.
1: I took the color off of him.
2: Okay.
3: Yeah. And he ain't going to forget that.
5: Miss Pat, you like talking, we seem to like talking about your husband and your marriage and all that kind of stuff. But let me ask you this. After all these years together, and I've been in a marriage a long time, too. After all these years together, what's one thing that he does to still get on your nerves?
1: The one thing he do now is we in separate bedrooms. And my husband went out and put a lock on his bedroom. And just recently, he has a Ring doorbell at his door. So I'm like,
4: he can see
1: in the house.
0: Wait a minute.
4: Wait,
0: why in separate bedrooms, Miss Pat?
1: Because I'm going through menopause, and his bed is hard. And we just hook up when we need to.
3: Yeah, I can relate, Miss Pat.
1: Yes. I came home and he got a Ring doorbell outside his bedroom. I said, what the hell are you doing? So I need to see who had my door.
0: Oh, my God.
4: Oh, my goodness.
5: Amen. Adam.
3: Yeah. Now, Ms. Pat, this is a touching question. Now, you know, I was watching your interview on Ricky's podcast, and, you know, I never knew that you shot your husband.
1: I shot at my baby daddy.
3: Oh,
1: now, there wasn't no husband there. Okay, I shot at the baby daddy. But that's why I shot him, because he shot me first.
3: As you should. Was able to shoot back?
1: Yeah, well, he shot me two different times. First time I shot him, he shot me in the back of the head. Oh. And then I shot him in the ankle, because I was like, well, we both need a mark that's going to last forever.
3: Well, right. You sure did.
4: Right. I'm going to need a movie on this, Miss Patty. Yeah, you don't need to make a movie about your life story, because it is crazy.
0: Now, I promise you.
4: Okay, you talked about your past, including poverty, motherhood, surviving the streets, and all that. Now, when you meet young women who living through circumstances similar to what you experienced, what kind of advice do you give them?
1: I mind my business.
4: I know that's right. Because they got to go through it.
1: I mean, some of them, you can talk to them to they blue in the face. Mm-hmm. If they ask for some advice, I give it. But I just don't run up on people and say, hey, try to do it this way. Because people got to go through things on their own. Yeah. You know, the best teacher is experience.
3: Yeah.
1: So no matter how much you tell a person that person don't love them, or you in a messed up kind of relationship, they don't want to hear that when they're in love.
2: Right.
3: Nope.
0: Hey, Brad, you know, Miss Pat, the first time my husband called her after they exchanged numbers, he had to call her on the payphone on the corner. She was selling drugs.
1: Well, Ricky, that was everybody's phone. And this was before cell phone.
3: Yeah.
1: That phone rung. Like, hey, such out here. You know, people had jobs calling them and everything.
3: Yeah,
1: and well, we have no people. You can't call. You can't do no job interview on no people. You know, you want to have a phone. So yeah. I got out there in the morning. They rabbit the phone. I said, okay. Ricky thought that was hilarious. And he didn't believe me either. So we called my husband. He's like, yeah, she gave me a fake phone. And that payphone is still like right there at the Fast Street Bottom.
4: Oh, wow. Same payphone.
1: I don't know if it's the same number. I need to ride by.
5: Yeah, that's the same number, I'm pretty sure.
0: All right, Miss Pat, you're going to be in the Atlanta area this weekend for a book signing. Let everybody know where you're going to be.
1: I'm going to be at the Auburn Avenue Research Library today. 101 Auburn Avenue, Atlanta, Georgia. Now, Auburn Avenue, I'm signing books. I'm talking to you, and it's me and Monica Kaufman Pearson. Right. Because got married. So me and Miss Pearson, she's going to be interviewing me about the book. So make sure y'all come up, show out, and come get a picture and have a good time. It's time for us to start reading black people. And this is a good book. I can't, you know, that's the most craziest thing in my life. I would have never thought I wrote two books.
4: American Dream, baby.
1: Yes, Miss American Dream. This is my second book. So come on, I want to get on the list, too. I ain't never been on a list. I want to be on a good list. I've been on a hit list. But
0: right.
1: Now,
0: hey, Miss Pat.
1: STD list, but they knock on the door and come get you. But I ain't never been on a list like this. You remember when they used to come get you, the health department used to come get you?
5: Oh, yeah.
6: Oh, my God.
5: I ain't never got that, dude.
1: I got
5: people who got that.
4: God.
1: Oh, yeah. They gave you a ride and bus fare back home, too.
4: Oh, come on, wow. Know how they can follow you and get your book, Miss American Dream.
1: Well, it's on my website. It's at Barnes & Noble, Books A Million. But go to Miss Pat Comedy, that's msmisspatcomedy.com for all my tour dates and everything. And go pick up the book.
6: Thank you for doing this, lad. You can't ever come back on the show.
1: I love you.
6: Your new rape is back.
1: I told you, that's why you can't breathe, because you were with a young girl last night.
4: Give it up for Miss Pat,
6: give it up for Maureen. Coming up.

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0: 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You hear that shouting?
1: What's that?
2: 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But really, it's the laugh until you forget you're at work. 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

0: up in the hollow. I'm Black Tony. What's up?
1: Hey, Sadie, what's up? What's up? I'm trying to, I'm doing something right now.
0: Where you at, man? Hey.
1: I'm at the quill.
0: Hey.
1: You hear that sound? You hear that noise right there?
0: Yeah.
1: Yup. It's gonna be my come up right here.
2: A lot of tickets.
1: Yeah, boy, what you say, Rocky?
0: Blow the dust off.
2: Yeah.
0: What'd it say?
1: Oh, this one ain't did nothing. But get what, Sean? Get what, Sean? Me and Pancake came up, but we made 1,200 on the truck.
0: All right.
1: Last night, boy. And this morning I went and bought 600 stretch off tickets.
0: Why would you waste your money? How much you pay for 600 scratch off tickets?
1: 1,200.
3: What?
1: They're $2 piece, but one off ain't a hit though. I know one off ain't a hit for about 100 bands, but I'm finna retire, son.
3: You could have put that in the
1: I ain't coming to work no more. Y'all ain't gonna be the only ones out here with money.
0: A band is 1,000, right?
1: I done stretched off about 30 on right now. I got how much that is left?
2: 30.
1: Nah, I scratched out like 30 on right now, so I bought 600.
2: Oh, okay. You got about 570 to go then.
1: Yeah, so I beat that one.
0: How much money
1: my
0: you want?
1: My hand cramped up, though, huh? I don't want to see
0: What you scratching with, Black Tom?
1: A quarter.
2: Pick that dime up, man, to get the job done faster.
0: Oh, the dime's quicker than the quarter?
2: Yeah, man, a little bit more sharper at the edges.
1: That's why I ain't been getting no money, boy.
0: What that was say?
1: Oh, hold on. That's $3 right there.
0: How much you having on?
1: $9. One off in the hit for $100,000 though. You need to hold something when I hit.
0: Let me get 25, man. Let me get about 100, Black Tony.
1: Hold on, I gotta keep stretching. I ain't stretching out that damn bit when yet, so.
2: Yeah.
0: So you're not coming to work? You're not coming to work?
1: No, my finger crawled up. I can't grab the steering wheel.
2: Say, mate.
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Up next, I'm sending you to the R&B experience. It's going down the Saturday after Thanksgiving with Silk, Drew Hill, and more. Want to go? Your tickets are next. Here's Bruno Mars.

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I'm Karen Vaughn inside today's Top 10 at 10, celebrating with all the Libras. 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

0: 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And we're showing love to all the Libras all weekend long. 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
0: Rania, congratulations. You're caller 10. You're going to check out Joe, Drew Hill, and Silk. They're coming the Saturday after Thanksgiving, okay? So you got something to do with the fam.
1: Wonderful.
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And have you seen him on the fourth season of Reasonable Doubt? I love Tank in person, but this character, not so much. 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

0: Beyonce with Morning Dew on 106.7 WTLC. And I went out to the garden this morning, so are the Morning Dew on my collard greens. They're coming in nicely. But I know that's not what Beyonce is talking about. Now, coming up for you, I have the Notorious B.I.G. in 7 minutes and your way in to Art and Soul at the Madam Walker Legacy Center from WTLC.
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20: This is The Daily Play with Joy Taylor. The Pittsburgh Steelers lost in Cleveland on Sunday, and cameras captured head coach Mike McCarthy and quarterback Aaron Rodgers cursing each other out mid-play call. It would have been a little iconic if they won, but it's not really the type of leadership you want to see from your coach and oldest player in a loss. McCarthy took the high road, saying reality of it is a 20-year relationship, and Rodgers, on the other hand, said on Wednesday, quote, "I think it's a positive," and said that between him and Coach McCarthy, it's, quote, "always ironed out. We're still in winning cures all territory, but I don't want to see this complete lack of leadership from my quarterback." Aaron keeps talking about how teams are best when are player-led, and that completely undermines your head coach that you supposedly have a great relationship with because you won a Super Bowl together. The Steelers better get rolling with four winnable games before the bye week, or the Boo Birds might just come out in Pittsburgh. For more on this and other top stories of the day, tune into The Daily Play with Joy Taylor at UrbanOnePodcast.com or wherever you get your podcasts.
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0: Eric Renee with Who's Gonna Save Us on 106.7 WTLC. I'm Karen Vaughn. Congratulations is going out to Sheila Lusk. She has the tickets to The Reset, an art and soul featured artist showcase curated and hosted by the Madam Walker Legacy Center on Sunday. 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

0: DJ King making this a chill Friday, okay? I'm just sitting in the studio. I know many of you just sitting at your desk, just chill. You may be doing a bit of nothing, and just know that nothing is okay. DJ King is going to take care of you, all right? We got the second half of the 12 o'clock workout mix.
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0: 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Yes, DJ King treating us right inside the 12 o'clock workout mix. I'm Karen Vaughn. 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

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I'm Kara Vaughn. Are you ready for the fix? Robin Givens is coming to a star-studded streaming show. I can't wait to share this with you. Plus, our girl Serena Williams is getting another Barbie. And R&B singer Nivea shares some incredible health news. 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

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Now he's tired of party politics, and he's running for Secretary of State as an independent to safeguard our elections, restore professionalism, and open the door for more independent candidates to run and serve. 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

Gary with the tea, boo. Monday morning, I got some tea so hot that it might just burn your tongue. So don't miss the Ricky Smiley Morning Show only on 106.7 WTLC.

0: Some songs take you back. Some songs remind you of who you loved. And some artists become the soundtrack of your life. Marvin Gaye was one of those artists. Yeah. Now, his music and story come alive on stage. Carius Johnson presents Marvin, the Marvin Gaye Musical, November 22nd at the Murat Theater. 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Distant lover. Marvin. 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
6: Trending right now. 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
5: You know what it is? 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
7: I have great news from R&B singer Nivea that really caught my attention. You remember her. Her songs Don't Mess With My Man and Laundromat. She was the voice that we loved to hear in the early 2000s. Well, she recently sat down with Tamron Hall and revealed something that most of us don't know. Earlier this year, she was diagnosed with leukemia. She was really quiet through her treatment. She had some familiar faces in her corner. Her ex, The Dream, and his wife came to visit her in the hospital. She also says that Lil Wayne has been a part of her support system as well. But here's the beautiful part of the story. She says that she's now in remission thanks to a clinical trial. Her treatment involved taking two pills once a day, and instead of just picking up where she left off, she's investing in herself in a whole new way. She's enrolled in night school to study audio engineering, taking vocal lessons, and she's working on new music, including a new song called Ferris Wheel. Now, I love this because sometimes the second chapter isn't about going where you were. It's about discovering who you want to become. And Nivea is clearly writing hers. Robin Givens is joining season two of Hulu's All Is Fair. The casting director has been busy. She joins Kim Kardashian, Niecy Nash-Betts, Tiana Taylor, Naomi Watts, Sarah Paulson, and Glenn Close. And now Robin Givens, I'm here for it. You remember her in Boomerang, the movie, head of the class on ABC. And you already know she knows how to play a woman who is beautiful, smart, and not to be played with. Season two premieres November 4th on Hulu with three episodes dropping on opening day. After that, new episodes arrive every Wednesday, so go ahead and clear a little space on your watch list, because between Niecy, Tiana, Robin, and Glenn Close, I already know somebody's going to be cut next. Serena Williams is reminding us that her legacy goes way beyond the tennis court. She has a brand new Barbie doll, and this one celebrates a very specific moment in her career, her 2005 Australian Open Championship. The doll is a part of the Barbie signature collection, featuring Serena in a green and white tennis outfit with her racket and ball. I have an update on the homegoing celebration for R&B legend Freddie Jackson. His funeral service have been announced for Monday, October 19th in New York. And as we continue celebrating his life, I've been thinking about something. When an artist like Freddie Jackson leaves us, we're not just remembering his music, we're remembering where we were, who we were with, and how those songs made us feel. His voice may be gone, but that soundtrack, that's forever. I'm Karen Vaughn, and that's today's Fix, brought to you by Mercedes-Benz of Indianapolis. For these stories and more, log on to WTLCFM.com.
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0: Voodoo Magic on 106.7 WTLC. I'm Karen Vaughn. Coming up for your next hour, I have Zab, Beyonce's coming up, Fantasia, and the latest from Money Long on WTLC.
1: Andy, Black Tony done called in again. You won't believe what he said this time about why he can't come to work.
2: Because, you know, when I go see Dr. Carr, you know, usually he'll let you know I'm coming in. 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He do everything for $5, y'all. 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But he come to the hood, and he set up a little office by the little muffler shop by the where they do used tires and mufflers at.
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I'm Kara Vaughn, and the 90s R&B experience is coming with Joe, Silk, and Drew Hill. 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

0: 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I'm Kiara Vaughn. On the way, your dose of positivity. I have your Friday edition of The Power Thought on WTLC.
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0: Money Long's latest with Richest on 106.7 WTLC. I'm Karen Vaughn. It's Friday. Time to jumpstart the weekend. Have a great one. D.L. Hughley is coming up next. And here's your power thought. Some of the best moments in life aren't the ones that we plan. They're the ones that we almost take ourselves out of. The last minute dinner with friends, the unexpected invitation, that little adventure that turned into a story you still laugh about today. Sometimes we get so caught up in our routines that we forget life is meant to be lived, not scheduled. So this weekend, don't go by your schedule. Put in some me time. Relax, relate, release. Do what you want to do and live life to the fullest. Each one teach one, each one reach one. One love. Peace.
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3: 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He said, I see 5-star chick and I see and all these rap songs with Gucci Mane, and he just, you love him like a mother. 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I love you like a mother. He said, Gucci, you don't love me. Gucci, you don't love me. I said, you don't love me. He loved that song so much he made horrible.
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3: Remember, it is Breast Cancer Awareness Month. Make sure you do all you can to stay as healthy as you can. I am in Atlanta, of course. I will be performing tonight at the Symphony Hall along with Don Lemon for the D.L. and D.L. Anything Goes Tour. And I hope I get a chance to see Killer Mike, and I hope I get a chance. Well, I'm sure I see the two killers, Nolan and Ryan.
5: It's so silly.
6: The real killers.
3: Oh, my goodness. I got to be prayed up to deal with them little savages. Yeah, them little savages, you can't. They run a roughshod on people.
5: They're kids. That's what they do. You got to get ready.
3: Yeah. I'm like, can I stay with you? Not at all. Can't do that at all, baby girl. Because you know what? I need strength and sanity. I can't have that. That's crazy.
6: Run my insurance up.
3: Right. At all. Happy birthday to Tyler James Williams from Everybody Hates Chris. Happy birthday to Sharon Osbourne. That, when she started talking to Cheryl Underwood crazy, that ruined her.
5: Yeah, I don't like her anymore after that.
3: Happy birthday to Lecrae. Happy birthday to Ina Kamosi. Happy birthday to Nona Hendrix. Happy birthday to Steve McQueen, the director. He did 12 Years a Slave, right? Happy birthday to Kenny Anderson. Happy birthday to Jimbo Fisher. Happy birthday to Mike Singletary. Happy birthday to 8-Ball. John Lennon, of course. Happy birthday to him. Possibly. We have a great show lined up for you. Of course, it's Jasmine's going to tell us what's trending. It's Friday. You cannot hit Happy Hour Club, so you don't need to worry. We're going to bring the party straight to you with the Hughley House Party on the D.L. Hughley.

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2: Well, you know, a couple of weeks ago, I don't even think it's been that long ago, you know how social media was going in on Jasmine Guy and how she's aged and the change in her looks. Well, they've got a new target, and she goes by the name of Susan Dell. I don't know if you guys

0: I saw her, you know.
1: Oh my
2: goodness. Man. She looked like that lady on Weapons. Have you seen Weapons? Mm.
0: Yeah. Have you seen the lady that... her to Annabelle.
1: Yeah.
0: The doll.
2: Yeah, she looked... Look up the character on Weapons.
0: Okay, let me look it up real fast.
2: Look up the
0: what
2: character.
0: What was the character's name?
2: She was like the lady. She was the main, the protagonist on Weapons. She was the old lady.
0: Let's see. You know what? I did see that movie, and you're absolutely right.
2: She is just like that lady from Weapons.
1: Look a little bit like Jigsaw.
0: Yikes.
1: Man.
0: Yeah, she does look bad. And people are really giving her the blues. They're like, you know, and you know, think about it. They've been huge supporters of Trump, like $6.25 billion that is supposed to be a part of this whole thing going to, you know, the kids and all that stuff, you know, who, all, by the way, don't get the opportunity to sign up. Your children are automatically signed up. But, you know, standing next to Trump in the White House and putting her hand on his shoulder and all that, it just all looks so wicked. And listening to the way she spoke, it was so alienish. I was like, what happened to this chick? And then they show all of these pictures, these side by sides of like the before and the after and, you know, how she looks now. I don't know what's going on.
1: All them Trump chicks are like that, man. You see the before and after.
0: True.
1: I'm like, what the hell?
3: Evil burn you out.
0: It does burn you out. And speaking of evil, that's the other thing that's trending. This hurt my heart so bad. And this involves a family, a foster family who now has to pay these children that were enslaved and abused and treated horribly by this foster family. Now, this story came to light back in 2023. Neighbors reported that they had seen these siblings that were 14 and 16 years old who had been locked inside a shed of their adoptive family's home. And so a deputy showed up and they found these children basically living in squalor. Like inadequate food, very, you know, no sanitation. They were being forced, you know, to work and they were confined. It's just horrible. They were sleeping on the floor. A bucket was serving as just a horrible, horrendous situation. And it's five black children that were treated this way. They were all housed together in the same thing. And now the money is going to help a lot, but what a horrible thing to happen to children. Certainly any children, whether adopted or not.
2: Sad.
0: It's hurt my heart.
1: Yeah.
0: It really did.
2: Sad.
0: It really did. But that's what's trending. Mm.
2: All right, coming up, we got a little note from the GED section. That's up in 15 minutes. It's the D.L. Hughley Show.
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7: 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I-70 eastbound slow traffic, Meridian Street to the south split. South side a crash on I-65 northbound at Edgewood Avenue. Right lanes blocked. It's stop and go from Southport Road. State Road 44 to I-465, 14 minutes.
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A voice for the moment and a message for the people. 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

0: She's jazz. She's smart. It's the Jazzy Report on the D.L. Hughley Show.
1: A federal judge has extended a block on the White House's effort to sideline three news outlets from covering Trump. The judge extended his September 24th temporary order, restoring White House press credentials to CNN, Politico, and MSN Now for two more business days while he weighs a longer-term ruling, which is expected by Tuesday at the latest.
2: Don't cover every kind of people.
1: Yeah, I don't care.
2: Yeah.
1: I don't care anything about it. I love the fact that he has a shout in the wind for us to hear what he's saying. I don't care. How about you?
2: Yep.
1: I think it's funny. Anyway, infants who receive cow's milk-based formula in addition to breast milk are nearly twice as likely to develop asthma. In studies, 18% of infants from birth to 5 months developed asthma compared to only 10% who were breastfed. Researchers did not explore why the differences occur, but suggest human breast milk may contain certain chemicals and nutrients that bolster the immune system and the gut.
2: Yikes.
1: So okay. Feed them babies breast milk.
2: Yeah.
3: If at all possible.
1: Yep. Let's go on.
2: All right, coming up, ladies and gentlemen, it is we've had some great callers this week. If you missed them, do not worry. It's What Had Happened Was Friday. Those calls will be up directly. It's the D.L. Hughley Show.
0: The topics.
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0: And did I mention we've got more topics than Diddy has accuses? 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
3: 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I-65 northbound at Edgewood, a crash, right lanes block, stop and go from Southport Road, Steep Road 44 to I-465, 18 minutes. 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

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Yeah. 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And we're back.

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1: Wednesday, what it happened was, a new study has found that men perceive women as more attractive when they wear less makeup. Now, that's not for everybody. Now, some of y'all. I'll just say this. If you look in the mirror and you think a dude broke in your house, slather that shit on. I'm just telling you. I'm just trying to make you. No, I'm just kidding. As when they wear less makeup. So why do you think heavy makeup is so popular? That was a question we posed to you. You said,
2: I have two things about the makeup situation. It's two things I don't want to be without makeup. It's married or buried. It's not about insecurity. It's about upkeep. If you're going to work, I understand. If you're going to the gym, I totally understand. If, you know, no makeup. You're going somewhere, going out about running to Walmart, no makeup. But say that you in front of people and you want to give a first impression, right? You're telling me that you're going to get all dressed up. You're going to put on a little red dress and go give your speech. People not going to be looking at that Birkin bag that you got or that red dress. They're going to be looking at your face and they're going to be like, why doesn't it match? You can sit behind that mic and hide your face and say, oh, it's insecurity. But it's not insecurity. It's about upkeep.
3: Yeah. First of all, I got to compliment DL and the entire crew. You guys are amazing, especially when we got so much madness going on in the media today. But with respect to women and the, I guess what we'll call somewhat excessive wearing of makeup, it doesn't do anything for me. I prefer someone natural. But obviously, there must be some men out there. Obviously, there are some men out there that's appealing to, I guess, to some extent. The question is why the women are doing it. And I think one of the ladies addressed that when she said that that they feel that they're in competition. And then some women don't have the type of eye lines or eyebrows or what have you that they would like to have. So maybe it does have something to do with their confidence, but when it's excessive, I don't see how that's complimentary. But that's I'm a man, so what do I know?
4: Okay, so when I was younger, I never wore makeup. So I was walking in the mall one day, and this lady asked me to, you know, let me make up your face. So I let her make up my face, and I asked my best friend, I said, well, can you tell the difference? She was like, I can't tell the difference from the makeup and your regular skin. So anyway, I started wearing makeup at a young age, and then as I got older, I don't know if the makeup messed up my face or if I wasn't applying it right, because they say you're supposed to wash your face. And then you're supposed to put serum on, moisturizer, and then the primer and all that stuff. So now that I'm in my 40s, I'm not going to lie. I won't walk out the house without makeup on. Like I said, I don't know if the makeup messed up my face. And, you know, like they were saying on the show, like, it's a self-confidence thing. If I'm in the house, I don't need to wear makeup. But when I go outside, I'm not leaving the house without makeup on my face. Because now my face looks different. You know, so I wish I would have never started wearing makeup, but when I do apply makeup, I put it on light and I put it on pretty, and I always get compliments from ladies asking me, hey, what kind of makeup you wear? Who do your makeup, you know? And like I said, if I could go back, I would. But like I said, by me going out and wearing makeup, right now in my life, it is a self-confidence thing. If I could go back and get my skin back the brown pretty that it was, I would never end up wearing makeup unless I'm going out for a dinner or a occasion or something like that.
1: We got more of what it happened was in 10 minutes on the D.L. Hughley Show.

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0: lie about paternity and make it a crime if she does. So you can face 2 to 5 years plus an additional fine. Do you think we need a law like that here? We had a lot of people weigh in. You said.
1: I agree with the law. I don't know about jail time. I think jail time should be the last resort. But I agree. I think there should be a law. There should be some type of punishment for a woman to falsely accuse of having a child and blaming on a man that she knows that that's not his child. Because look at the harm that she caused, not only the financial, but the emotional harm that she caused, not only to the child, but to the father. I mean, to go 18 years paying child support and find out the child is not yours is devastating. I had never been there, but I can only imagine. I had a couple of friends who've been there. The punishment should match the lie that she has told, because there should be some consequence, not to just walk free and say, hey, listen, I'm sorry, but there should be some consequence. I think jail time should be the last resort. But yeah, I agree with the law. I think there should be a law.
2: I don't think they should incorporate that law. There's so many tests and so many things out now that you can pretty much tell who the baby daddy is before the baby is even born. And another thing, is it going to be retroactive? You have so many baby mamas out here that got so many men hemmed up in the past that went to jail, they had to pay child support, even after finding out that the baby is not theirs after doing a test. Because they signed a birth certificate, they are still held responsible until the age of 18. So it's going to be retroactive.
3: Yeah, I mean, it's unfortunate that we even have to go there, but I mean, it's definitely necessary, because you'll be surprised at how many kids is growing up thinking that somebody is their father that's not their father, and they deserve to know who their real father is. And on that same note, you know, it's messed up that you got a lot of men that's raising kids that they think is theirs, it's not theirs. No, I mean, it's a shame, but I agree with that law.
4: Yes, I actually do like that law. I was a single parent. I'm not anymore. But I had an incident where I was going to pick up my son from high school, and these two young ladies were discussing how they were going to entrap their exes by putting a slit in the the rubber and resealing it back with glue in a rubber container and giving it to him. And bam, she was talking about she was going to be a manager at this place and then have child support on him or what have you. And I just think accountability has gone out the window with a lot of people. I feel that kids, the mother and the supposed father, should be tested before they leave the hospital. It's only right and it's only fair.
5: Absolutely. I think they absolutely should draft it, because having children, that's a serious thing. And we can't lie to a woman, you know, as men, about who, if they're the mom or not. I mean, it's a given that they know that they're the mom. We don't know if we're the dad. So I think it's definitely something that should, no man should have to take care of a child for 18 years unless he absolutely wants to. So yes, I think you should do it.
6: I think they should have a similar law, because I think it's very unethical. It's basically devastating to the father, you know, to be taking care of a child that is not his. It's one thing if they didn't know, but, you know, you should have some testing done. I worked in labor and delivery, postpartum, and I would tell anyone to get their child tested, because that would be very devastating to find that out later in life. But, yeah, they should have laws, and maybe people wouldn't do it.
0: All right, coming up, we got a little note from the GED section. That's up in 15 minutes. It's the D.L. Hughley Show.
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17: 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Northwest side, stop and go on I-465 northbound 86th Street to I-865. I-70 eastbound, backed up traffic between West Street and the South Split. From I-465 to the South Split, 10 minutes. 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
0: Hey, yo, this is D.L. Hughley. 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

So yesterday, what had happened was we talked about Panama. They have decided to make it illegal for a woman to

0: 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Hughley Show. The D.L. Hughley Show is back with the question of the day in just minutes away. Call D.L. now. 1-877-242-2426. It's the D.L. Hughley Show. And we're back.
1: Chaka, chaka, chaka, chaka, Khan. 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

0: Now it's time to give a deserving someone the Shoe Booty of the Week Award.
1: And now, it's time for the Shoe Booty of the Week Award. Nicki Minaj is a Trinidadian rapper, singer, and songwriter. Dubbed the Queen of Rap, she is noted for her dynamic rap flow, witty lyrics, musical versatility, and alter egos.
2: Excuse me, I'm sorry, I'm really such a lady.
1: And is credited as a driving force in the mainstream resurgence of female rap since the 2010s.
3: Guess what? No one else will ever ask questions again.
1: So, why is Nicki Minaj this week's recipient of the Shoe Booty of the Week Award?
4: She's the devil!
1: Republican Barbie gets the shoe booty because she always picks the wrong man.
3: Bozos.
1: Let's look at her history. First, it was Safari of Love and Hip Hop fame, a relationship that ended poorly.
5: It's a scam.
1: Her husband, Kenneth Petty, a registered sex offender and convicted for first-degree rape.
6: He's climbing in your windows, he's snatching your people up, so y'all need to hide your kids, hide your wife, and hide your husband.
1: Now it's Donald Trump. I'm just saying, she definitely has a type.
7: Don't be rude.
1: Just to prove she rides for her man, MAGA Minaj went on the Laura Ingraham podcast and with 10 toes down and a full chest, talked about how genuine he is and she doesn't care what anyone says.
8: Thank you very much.
1: With that statement, Nicki 47 solidified herself with Lil Wayne, Kanye West, Kodak Black, and Waka Flocka Flame as Hip Hop MAGA ambassadors.
9: I'm a Republican voting.
1: Everyone knows why she really supports Mango Mussolini. Conservative Black Barbie is not an American citizen, and she will do anything so ICE doesn't show up at her house with that super bass.
10: Because you'd be in jail.
1: She knows there are two ways to get away with anything in toddler Trump's America. Give him money or kiss his prune shooter. And she's doing both.
3: And guess what they're doing right now?
1: She's giving money to pay for stay, and she's kissing his gravy funnel just for insurance. At this point, her knee pads are worn out just like her career. Nicki used to be the most famous female rapper in the world.
3: If they assassinate me and assassinate my character and make me look crazy or stupid,
1: now she's the most infamous.
11: Congratulations.
1: And that's why the Shoe Booty of the Week Award goes to Nicki Minaj. Now, here's a swift kick in the ass.
0: Now, if you know somebody who's not up on the D.L. Hughley Show, call them right now and tell them they need to be listening in 10 minutes. It's the D.L. Hughley Show.
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17: Good afternoon. 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Northwest side backed up on I-465 northbound, 79th Street to I-865. From I-865 to I-69, 16 minutes. I-70 eastbound stop to go Tibbs Avenue to the south split.
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0: Hey, yo, this is D.L. Hughley. 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
0: 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And we're back.

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2: Don't stop prescription Eliquis without asking your doctor. Stroke risk may increase. Eliquis can cause serious and potentially fatal bleeding. Don't take if you have an artificial heart valve, abnormal bleeding, or antiphospholipid syndrome. 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
4: 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Northwest side, I-65 northbound at 71st Street, a disabled semi right shoulder. It's backed up from 56th Street from I-465 to Steep Road 47 at 35 minutes. I-70 eastbound stop, go Tibbs Avenue to the south split. 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
22: Yes. It was a beautiful day. It's going to be a beautiful night. Break out the champagne. Everybody get a glass. Let's start it off sexy. What do you say? And all the ladies say. And all the ladies say. I think I like that.

0: p.m. It's the Friday Night Jump Off Mix. DJ Kenny Kicks is going to do his thing from 7 to 9. I'm coming back with the 90s at 9, and I'm going to rock all the way until midnight. 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
7: 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Northwest side, I-65 southbound at 71st Street, a crash. Left lane's blocked. It's stop and go from 86th Street from State Road 47 to I-465, 87 minutes. Northwest side, stop and go, I-465 northbound 86th Street to I-865.
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14: 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In case you're going to be in Atlanta tonight, I'm at the Symphony Hall in Atlanta along with Don Lemon for D.L. and D.L. Anything Goes. That'll be tonight. Tomorrow we're going to be at Close Memorial Auditorium in Indianapolis. So come check us out if you take a notion. Also, my book Charlie Boy is available for purchase right now. You can get. I narrated the book, so you know if you get the audio book, you'll hear me telling the story. I'll read it for you.
16: That's not AI.
14: I'll read it for you. No, it's not AI. Oh, not okay. This time. Cool. Although they did make us do a disclaimer that you know it was a whole bunch of stuff that was different this time because of AI. Artificial intelligence. Yeah, there's a whole bunch of stuff they had to do. AI is not as dangerous as natural greed and stupidity. So no. It's as dangerous as it is. Yeah. It's the people that input the information I worry about more than the inanimate object or application. Coming up this hour, we got a song from when your mom and daddy were still together. Plus, some people get so very upset with the things I say. So we're going to give them an opportunity to vent with that segment called
17: F-U-D-L-Hughley.
14: That jumps off in a few minutes right here on D.L. Hughley.

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0: Nap time, what up? 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

0: Sometimes people get very upset with the things I say, so we're going to give them opportunity to vent with our segment called FUDL Hughley. So won't you please welcome our FUDL Hughley correspondent, little Niecy James.
1: Hello, this is Niecy James, your FUDL Hughley correspondent. Our first FUDL Hughley comment is from Instagram. Real Rev says, DL, what's your problem with church and religion? You talk bad about Christianity. You vilify priests. You call preachers shoe booty. You think all church-going men are closet gays. Now, don't get me wrong. I understand being skeptical, but you have downright deep-rooted vitriol. Did something happen to you at church when you were a child? I think a preacher must have touched you. You need to go to therapy and work through your personal demons instead of blocking other people's path to salvation. F*** you, D. Hughley. Our next F.U.D. Hughley comment comes from the D. Hughley Show website. Rep Your Hood 12 says, Hughley, I heard you say people need to leave their neighborhood in order to grow and be successful. It's small-minded thinking like yours that keeps the hood from getting better. If Albright motivated people leave, the hood will never get better. If smart, successful people stay, then the whole community will get better. Besides, unlike you, most people aren't rich. We can't just get up and move to a multi-million dollar mansion in a rich suburb. F*** you, D. Hughley. Today's last F.U.D. Hughley comment is from Facebook. Watcher22 says, DL, I saw your little TV show. It's pretty good. But I do have a question. Why is your set so small? When I watch Steve Harvey's show, he is a huge set with a live studio audience. You look like you're filming in a pimped-out janitor's closet. But then I guess when you're 5'3", you don't need too much space. F*** you, D. Hughley. Well, that's it for this week. This has been Niecy James, your F.U.D. Hughley correspondent. And until next week, bye.
0: All right, coming up, we got a little note from the GED section. That's up in 15 minutes. It's the D.L. Hughley Show.
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4: 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I-65 southbound stop ago, Steepwood 267 to Whitestown Parkway. I-65 southbound a stop ago, 86th Street to 71st Street due to an earlier crash. From Steepwood 47 to I-465, 44 minutes. I-65 northbound stop-and-go Raymond Street to the south split.
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0: Now it's time for what you need to know with the one and only Sybil Wilkes.
1: It's Sybil Wilkes with what we need to know. Scott Colomb is campaigning to become Mississippi's next U.S. Senator in a competitive general election matchup. The Democratic prosecutor is challenging the incumbent Republican, Senator Cindy Hyde-Smith, by focusing on economic concerns and local community needs. Colomb aims to bridge political divides across the state by emphasizing accountable representation and fiscal reform, and if he wins, becomes the first African-American senator from the state of Mississippi. Hurricane Isaiah intensified into the first hurricane of the Atlantic season as it advances toward the U.S. Gulf Coast. Forecasters warned of life-threatening storm surges, heavy rainfall, and potential flash flooding across several coastal states. Authorities issued hurricane watches from Mississippi to the Florida Panhandle as emergency preparations continue to get underway. I'm Sybil Wilkes. Be informed. Be empowered.
0: Thank you, Sybil. 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
10: Ooh, I'm in the car right now. 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
10: We need no regular taco. 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
3: Boy, I'm sure glad that's over with. Me too!
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3: It's time to talk about what we've learned today.
6: You must learn.
2: That does it for us, ladies and gentlemen. Thank you for tuning in this week. We sincerely appreciate it. If you're in Atlanta and you're on your way to the theater, so am I. So I will be there at the Atlanta Symphony, at the Symphony Hall in Atlanta. Myself and Don Lemon for DL and DL, Anything Goes. And the following day, we're going to be at the Closed Memorial Auditorium in Indianapolis. So come check us out if you're taking notes of my book, Charlie Boy. It's Charlie's Boy. Is available for purchase right now. Hmm. Jasmine Sanders,
7: yes.
2: What did you learn today?
7: Well, I learned that, you know, I've talked a lot of crap about you regarding, you know, reading and writing and arithmetic. But the one thing you really are good at, you're a really good writer. And I wanted to take the opportunity to take back some of the things that I've said. I know you probably used God to help you spell check the book, and that's fine, as you should. But I read the book for a second time. The first time, you allowed me to read some of the galley. But the next one I got on my own, and I read through the whole thing, and it is really good. It's really touching. It's really moving. And it's grammatically correct, and I'm very proud of you. Extremely good job.
2: Wow.
7: So I know you're on your way to another New York Times bestseller. So I'm very proud.
2: That'll be nice.
8: That's Charlie.
2: Thank you. That's very nice. Charlie Boy.
8: As he am.
2: Kiss my real Hughley. Kiss my No, I'm just kidding.
8: I'm kidding.
2: Skip, my man Cheatham, what'd you learn today?
9: Just want to shout out to everybody who is in Atlanta with you for the Spellhouse homecoming. Spellman and Morehouse having a homecoming. So there's going to be a lot of people out there having fun. Look out for Trey. He'll be having fun too. So,
2: yeah. Oh, yeah. I'm sure he'll find his way to my credit card. That's for damn
9: sure. What time is the steak, Unc?
2: Right. You know, on the next DL Hughley Show, the militant man Jamal Kingsley returns to expose racism hidden in our everyday lives. Plus, we got another Special K Short Bus Records banger. We're going to want you to have a great, safe weekend. It's the DL Hughley Show. We will definitely see you on the other side. Kyle, my favorite Short Bus operator. Pull that string. We got to go.
10: Tote.
2: It's the DL Hughley Show. 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

0: 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The weekend is officially here in Naptown. Your man Kenny Kicks rolling with you inside the Friday Night Jump Off. You know what's going down all weekend long. We are celebrating Libra season with some of the biggest Libra artists in the game. You don't want to miss a second of it as we roll strong through Libra season. So keep your radio right here. And keep it right here as we continue to roll into the weekend with more of the Friday Night Jump Off next on 106.7 WTLC.
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